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Right now, it's Motionless and White, Another Life here on QLZ.

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1: College football player, quarterback Bear Bachmeyer of BYU revealed recently that his family sometimes eats nude together. This did not sit well with everyone, including Hot Wings.
2: I don't even want to be around people who are dressed for the pool eating unless they're at the pool. You know what I mean? Like, if you come into the house and then you all sit down and, like, there's three guys there and they're all just shirtless. Yeah. In the house, you go, why don't you put on a shirt now? We're not at the pool anymore. We're indoors. Like, could you,
1: Maitland,
2: go ahead?
1: That wouldn't fit in lake life, would it?
3: No.
2: Yeah, Maitland, you should get it. You're a never nude.
3: I am, yeah. I know. So, I 100% get it, but...
2: Like, at the pool, definitely. You're outside. You're at a picnic table. Whatever, man. Anything goes then. But you come inside, shed the flip-flops, put on a shirt.
3: I don't like seeing nipples when I'm gobbling quizzies or whatever I'm doing.
2: It's off-putting.
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All right, friends, I'm out of here. It was awesome talking to you this weekend. I'll talk to you next weekend, and we'll go over more wild and wacky stuff. It's 92.7 WQLZ Breaking Benjamin. I will not bow.

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Cage the Elephant, Beaches in Tennessee, 92.7 WQLZ, The Rock Station. There are some beaches in Tennessee, just like lakefront beaches, you know, like going out to Lake Springfield. Nothing like going to the ocean where it's a real beach. I'm sorry, did I say that? How about we just move on? I've got saliva on the way right after this from Mudvayne.

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1: Rise Against bring their Ricochet 2026 tour to the Factory in St. Louis on October 6th. The Taste of Chaos with In This Moment and Hollywood Undead rock the Factory in St. Louis on October 14th. Skillet, Escape the Fate, and Autumn Kings play the Pageant in St. Louis on October 14th as well. Letdown play the Blueberry Hill Duck Room in St. Louis on October 17th. 3 Days Grace bring their Alienation tour with I Prevail and the Funeral Portrait to the Peoria Civic Center Arena on November 3rd. Can't make that show? They play the Enterprise Center in St. Louis on November 7th. And Motionless in White, along with Dayseeker, The Devil Wears Prada, and Dark Divine rock Peoria Civic Center Arena on November 8th.
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It's Flyleaf.

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I've got some Godsmack coming up right now. 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
1: A man in California pepper sprayed a fellow theater goer when he wouldn't stop using his phone during the movie. 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

Brand new number one rock song right there. That is Nickelback featuring John 5, Rattle the Cage. If you caught the Cutting Edge Countdown earlier today, you heard they took over the top spot, knocked Shinedown down the list just a little bit. So another number one for Chad and the boys in Nickelback. You want to keep up with the Cutting Edge Countdown? We do it each and every Sunday at 10 a.m. to noon. It's being hosted by Cutter, of course, and he's got a special guest each and every week. He had Jay Gordon of Orgy on earlier today. Orgy got some new music out. I've only heard one track. I'm hoping to get to some more of it on my days off, but so far, I'm liking what I'm hearing from Orgy and their new music coming up. Hey man, nice shot. It's Filter.

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And being a fan of a bad sports team sort of feels like you're always being let down. But, you know, you make it through the bad times to enjoy the good times and make the good times that much better. We'll maybe talk some more football as we're coming up throughout the night. Got a little bit of time left. Got the funeral portrait on the way right after this from Buck Cherry.

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Latest from Evanescence. It's called Tell Me When You've Had Enough. It is the Rock Station 92.7 WQLZ. I am Shaggy. Thank you so much for hanging out with me. Thank you for allowing me to hang out with you. You want to do this some more? 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
1: College football player quarterback Bear Bachmeyer of BYU revealed recently that his family sometimes eats nude together. This did not sit well with everyone, including hot wings.
2: I don't even want to be around people who are dressed for the pool eating unless they're at the pool. You know what I mean? Like, if you come into the house and then you all sit down and, like, there's three guys there and they're all just shirtless in the house, you go, why don't you put on a shirt now? We're not at the pool anymore. We're indoors. Like, could you
1: Maitland,
2: go ahead?
1: That wouldn't fit in lake life, would it?
3: No.
2: Yeah, Maitland, you should get it. You're a never nude.
3: I am, yeah. I know. So, I 100% get it, but...
2: Like, at the pool, definitely. You're outside. You're at a picnic table. Whatever, man. Anything goes then. But you come inside, shed the flip-flops, put on a shirt.
3: I don't like seeing nipples when I'm goblin quizzies or whatever I'm doing.
2: It's off-putting.
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Motionless in White featuring Skylar Gray. 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Got some brand new stuff from Let Down coming up off the request line. 217-629-8200. You can text those requests to the same number. We'll get to that right after this from Seven Dust. Who's your enemy?

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It's called I Know Evil. 92.7 WQLZ, the rock station. Shaggy in with you for a little bit longer before we can call the weekend done. And if you know evil, then you've probably made a deal with somebody. Who'd you make a deal with? Here's Pop Evil with Deal with the Devil.

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1: Rise Against bring their Ricochet 2026 tour to the Factory in St. Louis on October 6th. 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Skillet, Escape the Fate, and Autumn Kings play the Pageant in St. Louis on October 14th as well. Letdown play the Blueberry Hill Duck Room in St. Louis on October 17th. 3 Days Grace bring their Alienation tour with I Prevail and the Funeral Portrait to the Peoria Civic Center Arena on November 3rd. Can't make that show? They play the Enterprise Center in St. Louis on November 7th. And Motionless in White along with Dayseeker, The Devil Wears Prada, and Dark Divine rock Peoria Civic Center Arena on November 8th.
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1: 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That's it. We've made it. Sunday is done. Weekend is done. I hope everybody has had a great weekend. I hope your week goes as well as the weekend did. And as always, unless something comes up and I'm called in to cover, I will talk to you next Saturday night. Same rock time, same rock station. I am out of here. I'm leaving you with Slipknot.

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1: A man in California pepper sprayed a fellow theater goer when he wouldn't stop using his phone during the movie. 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
2: Shove me. 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Like, almost drown me. Waterboard me a little. Just make me stop doing that.
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1: College football player, quarterback Bear Bachmeier of BYU revealed recently that his family sometimes eats nude together. This did not sit well with everyone, including Hot Wings.
2: I don't even want to be around people who are dressed for the pool eating unless they're at the pool. You know what I mean? Like, if you come into the house and then you all sit down and, like, there's three guys there and they're all just shirtless. Yeah. You go, why don't you put on a shirt now? We're not at the pool anymore. We're indoors. Like, could you
1: Maitland,
2: go ahead?
1: That wouldn't fit in lake life, would it?
3: No.
2: Yeah, Maitland, you should get it. You're a never nude.
3: I am, yeah. I know. So, I 100% get it, but...
2: Like, at the pool, definitely. You're outside. You're at a picnic table. Whatever, man. Anything goes then. But you come inside, shed the flip-flops, put on a shirt.
3: I don't like seeing nipples when I'm goblin quizzies or whatever I'm doing.
2: It's off-putting.
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1: Black Veil Brides featuring Lilith Czar. 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
1: A man in California pepper sprayed a fellow theater goer when he wouldn't stop using his phone during the movie. 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
1: College football player, quarterback Bear Bachmeyer of BYU revealed recently that his family sometimes eats nude together. This did not sit well with everyone, including hot wings.
2: I don't even want to be around people who are dressed for the pool eating unless they're at the pool. You know what I mean? Like if you come into the house and then you all sit down and like there's three guys there and they're all just shirtless in the house, you go, why don't you put on a shirt now? We're not at the pool anymore. We're indoors. Like could you
1: Maitland,
2: go ahead?
1: That wouldn't fit in lake life, would it?
3: No.
2: Yeah, Maitland, you should get it. You're a never nude.
3: I am. Yeah, I know. So, I 100% get it. But
2: like at the pool, definitely. You're outside. You're at a picnic table. Whatever, man. Anything goes then. But you come inside, shed the flip-flops, put on a shirt.
3: I don't like seeing nipples when I'm gobbling quizzies or whatever I'm doing.
2: It's off-putting.
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1: 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TikTok, Instagram, Facebook at FBHW Show. You know those times you're feeling amorous, and yeah, there might be some things going on the world around you, but you're like, yeah, we can slip it in fast, see what happens.
2: Mm-hmm.
1: Whatever verbiage you want to use. But then that busy world around you disrupts everything. What's your time you got walked in on? Rob writes this one. Back in high school, my girlfriend was in the band. As a stutter, which is kind of like a cheerleader baton person. They had mini skirt sparkling uniforms, and I wanted to have sex with her while she had it on.
2: Okay.
1: Well, we were at her house in the living room, and I had been telling her that, so she climbed on top of me, undid my jeans, and starts going for it with her parents in the next room. And it was awesome for the first couple minutes. Then her mom came in and sat on the chair across from us and started having a conversation with us about a wide range of topics for 20 minutes. Meanwhile, we're stuck together with her on top of me the whole time. She'd bounce a little bit and laugh at questions just to keep things interesting.
3: My what? God.
1: Eventually, the mom said, well, anyway, I'm going to go make lunch. What do you guys want? And we both said grilled cheese at the same time. I'll never forget.
3: God, that's a long time to sit that way without it being weird or suspicious or just uncomfortable to sit on your partner's lap. In front of your parents.
1: Yeah, right?
3: Just that alone.
1: Yeah.
3: But, like, now you have to also be sneaky because there's insertion.
1: Right? Well, and I'd be like, sit still, because the last thing I want to do is glug with your mom staring at us.
3: Oh.
1: That's going to leave a mark for a lot of people.
3: Yeah, and probably on the sofa.
2: Yeah.
3: I don't even want to think about what kind of fabric that is. What if it's suede?
4: Yeah, like that microfiber or something.
2: That'd be terrible if it was suede.
4: You never get that out.
1: That's the first concern, the fabric.
3: Mm-hmm. Yeah, for sure. Yeah. You got to put a blanket down. My couch is suede. You got to think about these things.
1: This one. About 20, still living at home. My girlfriend and I were starting to get busy. Got to the point, taking clothes off, and I was about to enter, condom on, everything. I hear my dad come in. Keep in mind, my dad is typically a goofy guy and does the whole dad joke humor. Anyway, he comes inside, so we started scrambling. He goes down the stairs. I lived in a basement bedroom, knocked on the door and yelled, hand check. Then he flung the door open.
3: Ah.
1: Just when he yelled hand check, I was looking for a shirt to put on. He yelled hand check. The only thing I found, pants. I put my pants on over my head thinking it was my shirt.
4: Perfect.
1: The door opened. He sees my girlfriend topless and me with pants on my head. And I just said, hi, Dad. He then screamed, those clothes better be on, and slammed the door. That is pure panic. Are you wearing pants on your head? No.
4: No, it's everyone's doing it, Dad.
1: These are pleats. It's the new style.
2: Yeah, you thought hands were the problem. In your face, Dad.
1: 1-800-947-3979. My high school best friend invited me to a party that her college best friend was having. The college friend and I were hooking up, and the high school best friends busted in the room, ripped the blankets off us, and completely lost it on both of us. To this day, they still joke about me owing them a round because I had sex with one of her friends. What did you think would happen?
4: Well, you're not part of this.
2: Yeah, get out of here.
1: Any of you busted?
2: I don't think so. I've always been smart enough to lock a door or something, you know?
4: I know that there was a couple times during college where, like, a roommate would pop back into the room, but it wasn't anything, like, apparent, and I didn't have pants on my head.
1: Yeah, it's the big difference between getting caught by your roommate, where it's a little awkward, and your parents, especially when you're still at an age where you're with the dad's daughter.
4: Right.
2: Yeah. Yeah. I mean, that's there are certainly difference. Times where I was, I guess, living a little dangerously, but never caught. So kind of a lackluster story to go, I could have gotten caught.
1: In high school, I parked my car in a parking lot on a Saturday night, was getting it on with my girlfriend. A police car came over and blasted us with their headlights. The officer never got out of the car. We scrambled trying to get our clothes on when the officer drove away. Phew. A few weeks later, I was at my little brother's baseball game, and the coach, who's also a police officer in town, comes over and quietly says, hey, the next time you want to bang your girlfriend, try not to do it in that parking lot. I was so embarrassed, but Kudos to that cop for handling it the way he did. Yeah, that could have been a lot worse.
3: Yeah.
4: So this text. About 10 years ago, my roommate at the time walked in after coming home from work on me and my girlfriend in the living room. He didn't see us at first, but he was on the phone with a girl he was talking to at the time. And he told the girl, quote, "Did you know that an octopus has three hearts? If I had three hearts, you'd have two of them. I got to keep the third one so I can stay alive to be with you."
3: What?
4: He then saw my girlfriend and I, and we all freaked out. A few minutes later, me and my girlfriend were in the room, and I looked at her and said, "That was the most pimping thing I've ever heard a dude tell a chick."
2: Most pimping.
1: That is ridiculous. Never tried that octopus thing.
4: Yeah.
1: Text from Texas. "I had sex with my now wife in the basement while my family was upstairs. When we finished, I got up, took the condom off, and I went to the bathroom. But I forgot to bring the condom to flush it, and the dog ran into the room and grabbed the condom, then ran upstairs and laid at my family's feet while chewing on it. No one said a word about it until years later when my brother brought it up at Christmas."
3: That's so nasty.
4: That's like an American Pie plot.
1: It is.
5: I had a roommate whose dog would get them out of my trash can. And we wouldn't know that he did it until he would poop in the yard and he'd struggle a little bit.
4: No.
5: And then I'd get home and my roommate would be like, "Hey, yeah, Dexter got in your trash."
4: This happened more than once?
5: Oh, it happened a couple times.
4: Oh, poor dog.
1: He developed a taste for it.
5: Yeah, on his birthday, I like posted a little thing for him. I was like, "Happy birthday, Dexter. I'll make sure to put condoms in your cake." Oh, gross.
1: 1-800-947-3979. More of this on the way. 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
1: 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Free Beer, Hot Wings, Steve, Kelly, Maitland. What's the most embarrassing time you've been walked in on? Who's been walked in by the worst person? It really depends on circumstance and context, I suppose.
2: Yeah, it's objective who your worst person to walk in is.
1: Let's see. This is John in New Jersey. Hi, John. When did you get caught?
3: Yeah, we were doing the deed and got up and finished, and her six-year-old son was standing in the corner of the room watching us.
1: Like the whole time?
4: Oh, no.
3: No, I don't, well,
1: you
3: I don't know,
1: her
3: actually.
1: Kid. Yeah.
3: He must have walked in the middle of it and didn't hear him, didn't see him. I stood up and went to go turn around and, oh my God, covered myself up and ran into her bathroom. And she's just like, oh, honey, come on, let's go to sleep. What? Your kid is standing right there.
1: I guess you don't want to freak out, yeah. I suppose, and make it even more trauma, I guess.
3: It was horrible. It was the first and only. I hope it never happens again.
1: So does that kid.
5: Oh. Yeah.
1: Right? Thank you, John.
2: Or he does, and you unlock something, and he's going to be weird forever.
1: Yeah. 1-800-947-3979. Remember a former intern? Won't say the name, in case he's still running from this. He dropped this one so casually, and he said that his parents had to get their septic system pumped out because their toilets were clogging up. And when he got home, his mom said, hey, have you been having sex with your girlfriend? And he's like, of course not. She said, well, then why is our septic system clogged with that pile of rubbers? That's awesome.
6: No. He probably thought so.
1: You know, on some level, it's like, well, there's a little statue honoring me for my commitment.
6: Yeah, because I'm sure that it wasn't as we remember it. Like, I'm sure that she didn't point to the pile.
1: Of course not. No.
6: But in my head, that's exactly what happened.
1: The plumber told her that it was because there were so many used condoms.
6: Mm-hmm.
1: I mean, that's just as bad as pointing.
6: Yeah.
1: Yeah. I don't need to see them with my mom to know that she knows what's going on.
2: You made an F-berg.
1: He did. Let's welcome James in Michigan. Hi, James. When did you get walked in on?
7: I was with my wife. Well, she was my girlfriend at the time. We were in high school. And she was doing an oral exam in the living room of her mom's house.
1: Okay.
7: And her father walked in from the kitchen. And her father's a Baptist minister, my dad.
1: Oh, God.
7: And we were quick enough to get a pillow on my lap. And she sat there with her head on my lap while he talked to us for about 20 minutes, talking about a math class that I was taking.
1: Oh, my God. She just kept her head down there like, yeah, this is how we were laying. Nothing weird about this.
7: Yeah, no, we managed to get away with it. He never caught us.
1: Do you look back on it as an adult and think he probably knew but didn't say anything?
7: No, if he had known, he probably would have beat the hell out of me.
1: Okay. He wasn't that genteel. He was going to get you. This one. My girlfriend, now wife's dad, threw her bedroom door open one time when we were in there in college or high school. We locked eyes and he said, you want to get the F out of my house? I was halfway out the window when he picked up my shoes and threw them at me and said, you forgot the shoes.
6: Oh, you want to get the F out of my house? Yes, I do, right now, sir.
1: We got married 2 years later, but Christmases were awkward for quite some time.
6: Yeah, I've never had to do the out the window thing.
2: Mm-mm.
1: Do you think someday you'll have to chase a boy out of your house?
6: Oh,
1: and will you commit to throwing shoes at him, Steve?
6: Yes, absolutely. I will commit to that if that does happen.
1: My fiance and I were making love in her parents' room. Her idea, not mine.
2: Man.
1: It's always the extra
6: weird
1: step. Like, why do you want to do that?
6: I never understood the appeal of that.
1: Her little brother, an immature 16-year-old, jimmied the lock and burst in. He had a complete look of shock on his face and ran out. It took an hour to talk him out of his shocked stupor. He was 16. He didn't understand.
6: Oh, geez.
1: What do you think you were doing? Wrestling?
2: Yeah. So he wasn't that immature. He knew how to jimmy a lock.
1: We spent a lot of time talking about the concept of consent and swearing him to silence. To his credit, he never broke the silence, and the three of us still laugh 30 years later.
2: As long as you still let him sit in the chair in the corner.
1: Yeah. I don't believe he didn't know what was going on.
5: That's my little brother. Well,
2: of course
5: chair.
2: He knew what was going on. He just didn't realize that his sister was engaging in such things.
1: Sean joins us. Sean, when did someone walk in on you? This is bonus points for extenuating circumstance.
8: It was my first threesome with a girlfriend and one of her friends from work. And the friend from work's husband actually walked in on us.
1: Oh.
8: Yeah. He proceeded to throw a bar stool through his sliding glass door.
1: It was at his house too?
8: Oh yeah, in his basement. Pretty sure they gave him some like Tylenol PM.
1: Oh my God, you guys committed like three, no, I don't know about crimes, but I'm pretty sure you drugged that guy.
8: Oh, I didn't. I probably pissed him off more than even been pissed off that they gave him Tylenol PM.
1: Yeah, I suspect you was probably more mad at you about that.
6: Yeah, I think he was probably
2: I would be. Yeah.
1: He was really mad about that Tylenol.
2: Let your fingers go where they may, but don't make me drowsy.
1: Yeah. I have to operate heavy equipment soon. 1-800-947-3979. More of this on the way. 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
1: 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Now, he didn't hack anything. 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One of 120,000 cameras. 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
1: When did you get caught? And how bad was it? 1-800-947-3979. Free beer and hot wings. Steve Kelly, Maitland, this text from near Lansing. High school girlfriend and I going at it in her waterbed at about 11 o'clock yes. at night on a weekend. They knew I was staying over, but they thought we were good kids and I would sleep on the floor. They really trusted
2: us. Come on. What?
1: We split the waterbed and in sheer panic, water flowing everywhere, woke up her mom, who then said, oh, I got to get my dad. Grandpa lived in the house too, so now three generations are trying to mop up the wetness.
3: Oh, man.
1: The next day, I thought nobody knew what was going on, and Grandpa pulled me aside and said, next time hit the right spot and you won't poke a hole in the mattress.
2: Oh, Grandpa. Ooh.
1: Grandpa, why did you say things?
3: Yeah.
1: You know, he's like, I'm old. I can be racist and be mean. Whatever.
2: I can be inappropriate. It doesn't matter.
3: You wrecked the floor, stupid.
1: 1-800-947-3979. Joe in Wisconsin. Hi, Joe.
4: Hi. I was at my 25th high school reunion, and we all stayed in the same hotel. And after the reunion, my plus one and I decided to go to the room and continue the party. And in the middle of it, a bunch of classmates walked through the door, about four couples, and one of my friends had decided to pretend he was me, got the hotel room key from the lobby saying he lost the key, jeez. So they just gave him one.
1: And then just walked into the room? Did they cheer? What did they do?
4: They knew it was happening, so they walked in the room and started cheering and clapping and yelling and everything else.
1: Would you laugh if that happened to you? I don't know if I would. Did you laugh at the time, sure, Joe, or were you a little pissed?
4: I was a little upset. I mean, we're all feeling pretty good. We had quite a few drinks beforehand.
1: Like, if they came and looked through your windows in your house, you would never stand for that. But for some reason, drunk at your reunion, you're like, ha-ha, they got me good when
2: that's
1: they came
2: hilarious.
1: In looked mm-hmm. at my spider monkey there.
4: Yeah.
1: Thank you, Joe. Neil joins us. Hi, Neil. What happened to you?
5: 20 years ago, I got married. And in that marriage, I acquired two preteen girls.
1: Okay.
5: So the cabin that was built was being converted into a house. It was still a cabin.
1: When you say acquired, when you say acquired, do you mean like a dowry? Should we call the police?
6: Yeah, saying I acquired two preteens is strange.
1: We knew what you meant, but Steve and I both wanted to make faces.
5: Mm-hmm. Okay, sure. I got it. So their room was up in the loft, and our bedroom was basically in the living room. So what we would do things late at night when they're fast asleep, and I was doing undercover work at the time, if that makes sense to you. And then,
1: I got you.
5: Yes, I was. And my younger of the two had snuck down and was watching. My wife had actually noticed her standing there at the end of the bed, nice and close. And then she asked, why are you moaning, Mommy?
1: Oh.
5: And my wife was very quick. Says, I got a tummy ache.
1: Because your new stepdad's a hard worker.
3: Mm-hmm. Yeah.
1: Thank you, Neil.
3: My stomach's being poked from underneath.
1: The whole kid just standing there.
7: Oh, that's weird.
1: No, thank you.
7: That is weird. Yeah. I'm so thankful as a kid that never happened. Mm-hmm. I've walked in on friends. Like, there's one couple that they were long distance. So every time we would go to, like, any sort of travel friend weekend or music festival, if you had to share a tent or a room with them, it was always like, damn it, dude. I walked in on them a bunch. But never my parents or my brothers. Never walked in on any of my brothers. Nothing like that.
1: Right?
7: Oh, my God. I'm so thankful.
1: Do you even think of any time where as an adult, you're later, you're like, oh, I know what was going on there.
7: Oh, not with my parents, really, no. But maybe with my brothers, like, sneaking in or having a girl over for, like, a holiday or something. They come downstairs before we eat Christmas dinner, and they're both a little flustered.
1: Right?
7: Yeah, I think I do.
1: A little flustered.
7: Yeah, like, okay.
3: Yeah, I'm thankful that I was not a stupid kid, so I knew that if a door was closed, you probably shouldn't go through it if it was a room that didn't belong to you. Like, if my door was closed, I might walk in. But my parents' room or my sister's or whatever, like, there's a reason there's a door on it, and if it's closed, they're either studying or do something that they don't want to be disturbed, and I can respect that, and I'm just going to do something different.
1: Right.
3: Like, I don't, like, the people that are like, I got to see what's going on there.
1: I was too scared to knock on the door because I thought my parents would be mad.
3: I mean, my thought was that they were probably having a serious conversation, but might have been doing something else. They also might have just been having a conversation. I don't know.
8: Yeah, I knew that if the door was shut and I heard a lot of laughing, that they weren't just having a tickle fight or like my dad wasn't in there doing bits.
1: He might have been doing
3: some trying out new material.
1: He might have been doing naughty bits.
8: Maybe.
1: This one, I was receiving a face party in the bathroom and I forgot the door was unlocked. My drunk friend burst through the door came in running and vomiting simultaneously.
6: Oh, that's no good.
1: Splashed a load on the bathroom floor.
8: Who did?
1: The roommate who was throwing up.
6: Okay. All right.
1: Then said, oh, sorry, closed the door and left it on the floor.
6: Oh, that's...
1: I don't know. That kind of ruins the mood, I think, right?
3: Yeah, I think at that point you at least switch spots. Go, no, you stay in here and clean this, and we're going to go in the other room. Close the door.
6: Oh, you still want to go?
1: I got walked in with my high school crush. I had just gotten her bra off when mom walked in and said, can you not make any phone calls? I'm going to download something on the internet.
6: Okay, so that gives you an idea
1: exactly
6: of the timing.
1: We know exactly 5 years that was. Yes.
3: Uh-huh.
1: Come on, mom.
3: Yeah, that's what I was about to do. Pick up the extension.
1: Let's see. Okay, Jane Bo, no harmonizer, just FYI. She knows that. But Jane Bo, when did you get caught?
9: My husband and I were popping a couple's cherry, a swinger's cherry, so we were swapping partners.
1: Okay.
9: And their 6-year-old son came down to see what mom and dad were doing.
1: So
9: mid-face party.
1: You're at their house, and then that's when you met their kids. Wow.
9: Yeah, mid-face party.
3: Yeah, I would think that when you go to try something new like this, it would be on a night where there were no small people in the home.
1: Right?
9: Well,
3: did
1: you know they were there before this happened, or was it just a surprise? You're like, hey, no kids.
9: Well, we knew the kids were there. It was very, very difficult for them to not have kids because they didn't have a very big support system.
1: Okay.
9: So it was very, very difficult for them to find a babysitter. So it was midnight.
7: Hard to find a babysitter, but easy to find a couple that'll swing with you. What a world we're living in.
3: Yeah, that seems
7: a little... You just can't trust these nannies anymore. Right. But hey, Jimbo and Jimbo from work, we're all going to bang together.
3: Yeah. I mean, I would think that if you're willing to share bits, you would have been willing to go back to the 1970s and give those kids just a little whiskey before bed.
1: Thank you, Jimbo.
6: Is an excellent point you brought up.
3: Yeah. No one to sit on the baby, but a couple ladies to sit on the face, you know?
7: Sit on your baby.
1: They have all sorts of public service announcements about that.
3: Yeah.
1: More of us, the Free Beer and Hot Wing Show, coming up on 92.7 WQLZ, The Rock Station.
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1: This Free Beer and Hot Wings report moment is interesting, and it probably would have made the list anyway. But I put this on the list, and I thought, this is for Maitland because she loves Spirit Halloween. And then lo and behold, Nate walked in 5 minutes later wearing a Spirit Halloween T-shirt. And I went, it's meant
2: so
1: to
2: on
1: be.
2: Brand.
3: I am.
1: Well, we heard about those monkeys getting loose in Mississippi. Or 21 monkey. That guy.
2: Yeah.
1: Well, this is not one of them, but it is at the Spirit Halloween.
4: This next story is bananas, okay? A monkey escaped its owner inside of a Spirit Halloween store in Plano, and our Meredith Yeomans has the videos to prove it.
5: Oh, it's wearing a diaper.
1: Up there with his little diaper hanging from wires.
5: Yeah.
1: That little bugger.
6: And just shock, sheer shock.
7: A Spirit Halloween store can be a surreal shopping experience.
2: I love how Spirit Halloween has really leaned into the whole Spirit Halloween thing. Every store just has that banner, like, bolted to the facade that used to have another store's name on it.
1: And next to it, somebody's waiting with a tax company to move in as soon as they're done. Or a Christmas store.
5: Yep.
7: But creepy clowns and spooky scarecrows took a backseat Monday night to the real show. Running around above store shelves.
1: Look at him go.
7: Look Arlene
1: at
7: Kingston on that thing. Shopping with her daughters at a Spirit store off 75 in Plano.
6: My daughter looked up and she said, "What in the world?" And she's like, "Is that a real monkey?" And so I look up and I said, "Well, it's got a diaper on, so I guess it is real."
1: I might have thought the same thing. I'm like, "Is that some really badass animatronic?"
2: Man, they've come a long way.
1: Yeah.
7: For more than 30 minutes, the monkey could be seen climbing poles, swinging from wires, and crawling around rafters. Jimmy Harris works at the store. He says the pet monkey got spooked by...
1: Okay, if one of you guys put in our group text, "Hey, there's a monkey at the Spirit Halloween here, and they can't catch it," I might get in my car and drive to it.
2: If it's not
1: like on Hot Wing side of the town where it's literally an hour from me, just as an example, not that I won't go to your town.
5: Same though. I mean, if it's within a distance that I think I can get there before they catch it, I will go. I would go to see the monkey.
1: Yeah,
5: I think.
3: I just like this guy standing off the side of whatever display the monkey's on top of, and he just does that thing with his hands like what kids do when they go, like, "Uppies!"
1: It's gonna jump into his arms for rescue.
2: I thought it was. It ran right over to him.
7: Works at the store. He says the pet monkey got spooked by animatronics.
1: It almost did.
7: And ran away from a customer who brought the animal inside.
5: Why wouldn't you? Why wouldn't you bring a monkey to Spirit Halloween?
1: It's their spirit animal.
3: But I mean, why wouldn't you?
1: Right? You know that monkey is going to get agitated and start throwing its handfuls at people.
5: Oh, man, I hope so. Well, your buddy got that pesky diaper on.
1: Oh, you know he can take it off.
8: It was entertaining. I mean, it was like, huh. I mean, a lot of people just stood and watched for like 30 minutes, like the whole time. They're just monkey. And you had kids trying to catch it.
7: Plano police were called to the store and tell us when an officer arrived, he observed the monkey swinging from the rafters wearing a diaper. Eventually, a cookie was offered to the monkey by the owner and was able to gain control of it.
1: That's the same way my mom would get me under control at the Kroger growing
2: up. They're just like us.
5: Yeah.
1: If you come here, I'll give you a cookie.
5: Give him a cookie.
1: And then she'd lock me in the car with my diaper on and put the windows up.
7: Arlene Pinkston was not there for that.
6: It had jumped down on the floor and ran past my leg. And at that point, I was like, okay, I've had enough.
7: A picture or it didn't happen experience.
6: I've got better than that for you. I've got 5 videos.
7: Hair raising for different reasons.
2: Oh,
7: in
2: monkey.
7: Plano, Meredith Yeomans, NBC5.
1: He threw something off the top shelf by accident. He kicked it off. But I wanted him to go ham and just start chucking all those boxes off. Not because I want them to destroy it, but monkeys doing things are more fun than monkeys standing.
2: Yeah,
5: I agree. I don't own that store. Throw merch, monkey.
1: Yeah, and they're going to be shut down in like a week anyway. A 92.7 WQLZ, the rock station.
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2: Morning, I'm Steve, and I experienced some anxiety that I wonder if is relatable with anyone. I woke up, I felt like crap. So I was like, all right, I'll just go to bed early, maybe sleep this off, and I'll be fine. As I'm standing there starting to get ready for work, I was like, I don't think I can do this today. And so I called Free Beer.
1: Mm-hmm.
2: Just to be like, hey, I'm not sure I can make it in today. I'm happy to say I haven't done that often.
1: Right.
2: I think the only time that I actually called out legitimately like sick was when I had COVID.
1: Mm-hmm.
2: And that was 5 years ago or so.
1: Mm-hmm.
3: Yeah, but you do not get sick much.
2: So I had anxiety before I called you.
1: You did?
2: Because I was like, oh no. Everyone's going to think I'm faking it, and I need to, I mean, I want to sound like myself, but I don't want to sound like I'm trying to sound sick, but I also don't want to sound too good, where I don't want to be like, hey, Free Beer, how are you? It's Steve. Yep, not feeling well, so I'll see you tomorrow.
1: Big bug boom.
2: Yeah. So I talked to you in my regular voice, and the whole time I was like, he thinks I'm faking. He's going to say, no, you're not sick.
1: Mm.
2: If you would,
1: I just want to say that's not who I am.
2: No.
1: But, and I would have, when on the times where I've been sick, I felt like I better make a video so they know I look like a bag of hell.
4: I got to show them. Yeah. And yeah. No, they won't believe
2: look
4: me.
2: Look how terrible
4: yeah.
2: I look.
4: Like, remember when I broke out in a full body rash and I was like, somebody help. And I sent y'all a video. Yeah. Relatable.
1: The first time I got COVID, I sent you a video that said, my voice is pretty bad, but I think I can do it. And you guys are like, take a COVID test, man. This is like when it was all like going to hell.
3: Ass.
1: And I'm like, okay, I guess I will. Then it was like, COVID.
3: Yeah, I don't.
1: But Steve, what was the first thing what did I say to you about when you called?
2: Yeah, man, I don't think you should come in. Like, okay.
1: Well, and then I told you, as soon as I heard your voice, my brain inside said, uh-oh, someone's hurt, injured, or dead, or he's very sick.
3: Mm-hmm.
1: That's how it sounded. So you sounded worse than your brain thought.
2: But if you had said, oh, man, we really need you today or something like that, I would have been like, all right, I'm on my way.
4: Oh, man.
2: Here I come.
3: Yeah. I can tell you from my side, from my perspective, Steve, I cannot think of a time where I would go, I don't believe they're sick. But I can't think of times where I have thought, why are you here?
4: Mm-hmm. Yes.
3: Please leave. I don't want what you have.
1: And that's a departure because for a long time it was, I'm coming in no matter what.
3: Yep. Yeah, I mean, that was how it used to be. Yes, I mean, it's how we all used to be before you went. Yeah, that's kind of stupid, actually.
2: Yeah.
3: We don't need to do that.
2: Yeah, it was crazy, though. I woke up, I felt like hell, and I went back to sleep, slept until about 10 o'clock, woke up, and by a little after lunch, I was like, oh, I feel completely normal now.
4: Mm.
2: It was like my body just said, you need about 5 to 6 more hours of sleep,
4: oh,
2: and that's it. And then I felt perfectly normal the rest of the day.
4: Good. We're glad you're back.
2: Thank you.
1: Mm-hmm. More next. 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
2: Good morning. I'm Hot Wings with a hot take.
3: Oh, hot.
2: Anybody who says they can't go out on a work night is lame.
4: That's right.
5: Damn, Hot Wings is a party animal.
2: Yeah.
4: We are party people, I mean, in this room.
2: I barely got any sleep. I feel fine. Well, I mean, my eyes are a little red, and I wish I had slept a little more, but actually, I woke up at 3. I was like, damn it, I'm awake. Went to bed at like 11:30 or something. I go, oh, man, why am I awake? No. This is all wrong.
5: I guys had a big party last night. I'm disappointed I didn't go to it, but I gave my ticket to Tommy. Hopefully he carried the torch.
2: Oh, yeah. You wouldn't believe the outrageous things he said as you yesterday.
4: Yeah, he wore your name tag.
5: Nice.
2: Wild.
5: Nice, very
2: but,
5: nice.
2: But yeah, we had an event. I mean, most people have probably heard us talk about it at one point or another. Kids Food Basket, it's a local charity here. But we do like some big things with them throughout the year. And so they had a dinner last night. And yeah, it was a lot of fun. It's one of the rare opportunities I have to like dress like a big person. And so I take it, you know, I'm like, all right, yeah, I'm wearing a jacket, man. I almost wore like a full suit.
4: And you got your fancy glasses on last night too. They looked great. Were they sunglasses or something?
2: Yeah, those are just sunglasses.
4: Oh, they looked great. I remember looking at
2: them. Oh, thanks.
4: Like,

0: Those are nice sunnies right there.
1: Thanks.
0: What kind you hope they accidentally leave on the
2: table outside?
0: So you can steal them? Part of it was outside, yeah, and the dinner was inside.
2: But you took them off inside because you're not blind or an a-hole.
3: Correct.
2: Okay.
3: I forgot, as soon as it was shade, as soon as we were in the shade, I took them off.
2: I would be very unlike you, and I would have been disappointed at this evolution.
3: Yeah, I'm more likely to not have sunglasses on in the sun than I am to be wearing sunglasses in the dark.
2: Tommy, did you wear any of your new dress clothes?
4: Yes, I did.
2: You did?
4: Yeah. Yep.
2: Did you tell anyone?
4: Nope.
2: Okay, good.
5: Did Tommy go shopping at your house?
2: Yes.
4: Okay, yeah. Cat's out of the bag. Guys, Freebeer gave me... I go to his house the other day, and he goes, oh, I got some stuff for you. I said, oh, okay. And his bed, he goes, everything on my bed is you can look at. And it was piles and piles and piles of clothes. And I'm like, oh, this is great. I got a wedding in 2 weeks I got to go to. And I got rid of all of my clothes over Labor Day. Guys, I feel like I'm balling right now. I felt like I could have raised that paddle 700 times.
2: Oh, man.
4: As Steve, even.
5: Yeah. I did get an email saying my credit card was still linked to my account or something. Oh, so I was like, sweet. Oh, boy.
4: That's good. Because I looked at Maitland like, should I raise it?
0: He wanted to a couple of times.
2: I bet it was tempting.
4: It was so tempting, guys. Last time I did that, though, I ended up having to buy a Big Bird shirt. I didn't really want to pay as much money for. Like, so I learned my lesson, you guys. I'm growing.
0: Have you found that shirt, or is it still in the ether?
4: I have no idea.
2: He got rid of it on Labor Day. With all of his... Why did you get rid of all your clothes on Labor Day? Was that some sort of special don't have clothes anymore holiday for Gen Z?
4: Most of the clothes that I had were like the ones I got in like 2018, 2019. So they just like didn't really fit me anymore.
2: Oh, okay.
4: Like my personality and my body. Yeah.
3: Were you starting to feel like a tight sausage casing?
4: Yeah, it's starting to feel like maybe all that Cinnamon Toast Crunch has not been good for me. So yeah, I needed to do some new clothes. So I was going to go buy some anyways. And so Freebeer, my guardian angel, came in and hooked me up. And I appreciate it. I felt so confident last night. So I appreciate
2: it. That's awesome.
3: This is a fine departure from the things that used to be on his bed when he would invite boys to see what was on there.
0: Did you bring your black light?
5: Boom.
3: Roasted.
5: You hear that?
2: I'm just going to laugh along with it.
5: You're going to take that?
2: It's funny. Yeah. Yep. Because if I had said it about one of you, I would have been delightfully proud of how I worked that out for me and not you.
3: Yeah, I like to think that you would have been like me and started laughing at your own joke before you were done with the sentence.
2: Definitely. Probably would have stumbled over lines and ruined it. 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
1: 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I'm Free Beer, that's Hot Wings.
2: Good morning.
1: Working together for a minute, 29 years. As Free Beer and Hot Wings, more than that, before that.
2: Yeah, we've worked at the same radio stations with each other since 1993.
1: The hot, sexy producer team, Steve, Kelly, and Maitland.
3: Yeah.
1: Tommy, the phone screening team, does not get adjectives. Adequate Tommy team.
4: The adequate Tommy team.
2: Yeah.
4: Okay. Okay.
1: What percentage of couples do at least one person in the couple believe their partner is not the one for them?
5: Oh, no.
3: Oh, God.
2: I bet it's a lot.
4: I was going to say, I feel like you wouldn't bring this up if it was like 1%.
2: I mean, divorce rates are over 50% now, right? So, I mean, it's got to be pretty high.
4: I'll say 95% Free Beer.
1: Okay. That's bleak. Kelly?
3: 35%.
1: Hot Wing?
2: 60%.
1: Maitland?
6: I'll go 55.
1: Well, I feel like my answer is going to make everybody feel better. 20%.
6: Oh, good. Good.
4: Okay. That's good.
1: 20% say that their partner is not their one true love. The average person thinks that they have found the one in their life how many times?
6: Twice.
2: Three.
6: Yeah.
1: Twice. You want to say one because that's what rom-coms tell us.
6: But no,
1: the statistics that Hot Wing cited.
2: Right. The divorce says otherwise.
6: It's the one you think is the one, and then there's the one that's your real one that shows you exactly why the one you first thought was the one isn't the one.
4: That was confusing.
2: Yeah.
4: But I know what you mean.
6: But it makes sense. Yeah.
2: And don't leave out, oftentimes there's the one that got away.
6: Right. Oh, yeah.
2: There's that one that you think was the one, but only in hindsight.
1: What percentage of people believe there are many soulmates, at least more than one, that you can run into?
3: 50%.
4: Yeah, it's got to be pretty high.
2: 40%.
1: 17%, which to me is low. If there's only one person for everybody and there's 8 billion people on the earth, no one would find their person.
4: Yeah, soulmates are stupid.
1: Why are so many soulmates placed in the same high school or college or business place?
2: I know. Isn't that amazing?
1: Like, don't get me wrong. I want to romantically believe in soulmates.
4: Right, but if you do, you're an idiot.
1: But it can't be the version of soulmate where it's only one.
6: Mm-hmm.
1: It has to be a version of someone that you click with so well that you must have been destined by something you can't understand to be together.
2: Sure.
1: Gen X is the generation most likely to believe in one soulmate. Gen Z's like, there's lots of soulmates, baby.
2: Oh, yeah.
6: We're soulmate rich.
2: Just bed hopping.
1: Well, they're not having sex, though.
2: But just not having bed sex, hopping. Yeah. I've slept with so many girls. To look for clothes.
1: You get tested for diseases? No, I've never touched any of them. All right, more next. It is the Free Beer and Hot Wings Show.
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1: Authorities say a Kentucky officer ran the same two license plates 2,000 times. They belonged to the mother of his child. 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
1: It is time to play Dumber Than the Show Trivia. Maitland's asking the five questions today. Who is our contestant? From Waterford, New York, Brianna. Hi, Brianna. How are you?
2: Good. How are you?
1: Very good. Brianna, you have a chance to win $200 today against Kelly Cheese. You and her will have the same five questions from Mate the Great. Whoever gets the most right out of five wins. If there's a tie, low time is the deciding factor. You can pass on questions if you want. The first time through, you and Kelly both can. And Mate will come back to them each one time for the ones you pass. 90 seconds is the max. Kelly will be in the hallway. Won't hear the questions or the answers. Do you have any questions for us, Brianna?
2: I do not.
1: All right.
3: Brianna, are you any good at trivia?
2: More often than not.
3: Okay. Well, Brianna, are you ready for your one and only shot at Dumber Than the Show trivia?
2: I am.
3: Well, that begins in 3, 2, 1. In Home Alone, where is the McAllister family supposed to be traveling when Kevin's left behind?
2: Disneyland.
3: What dairy product is traditionally used to make tzatziki sauce?
2: Grated cheese.
3: What is the only human organ capable of regenerating significant portions of itself?
2: The liver.
3: Sunnydale High School was where the characters of what TV show often fought the forces of darkness?
2: Pass.
3: What country invented the bullet train?
2: China.
3: Sunnydale High School was where the characters of what TV show often fought the forces of darkness?
2: Double pass.
3: Time. How do you think you did, Brianna?
2: Terrible.
1: Brianna, hold on.
3: All right, we will wave Kelly back on in. Kelly makes her way around the mostly round table, coffee in hand. Welcome back, Kelly.
4: Thank you very much for having me.
3: Are you ready to defend your $200 jackpot?
4: I believe so, yes.
3: All right, Kelly. Well, your turn for this week begins in 3, 2, 1. In Home Alone, where is the McAllister family supposed to be traveling when Kevin is left behind?
4: Paris.
3: What dairy product is traditionally used to make tzatziki sauce?
4: Yogurt.
3: What is the only human organ capable of regenerating significant portions of itself?
4: Your lungs, sorry.
3: Sunnydale High School was where the characters of what TV show often fought the forces of darkness?
4: Sunnydale High School, Scooby-Doo.
3: What country invented the bullet train?
4: Japan.
3: Hi.
4: Damn it.
3: How do you think you did, Kelly?
4: Okay.
3: All right. Well, Brianna seemed very confident in answering how she thought she did.
4: Okay.
3: So we will bring her back on.
4: Mm-hmm. Perfect.
3: And score this game. Question number one. Welcome back, Brianna. In Home Alone, where is the McAllister family supposed to be traveling when Kevin is left behind? Kelly said Paris. Brianna said Disneyland, Disney World. It's Paris.
4: Yeah, it's
3: and
4: Paris.
3: Kelly is on the board with one. Question number two. What dairy product is traditionally used to make tzatziki sauce? Kelly said yogurt. Brianna said shredded grated cheese. The answer is yogurt.
4: Yeah.
3: Kelly leads 2-0. Question number three. What is the only human organ capable of regenerating significant portions of itself? Kelly said liver, lungs. Brianna said the liver. It is liver.
4: Oh, it is. Dang it.
3: And Brianna is on the board. Kelly still leads 2-1. Question number four. Sunnydale High School was where the characters of what TV show often fought the forces of darkness? Kelly said Scooby-Doo. Brianna passed. Came back around, passed again. The answer, Buffy the Vampire Slayer.
4: Oh.
3: So Kelly still leads 2-1 as we move to question number five. What country invented the bullet train? Kelly said Japan. Brianna said China. And the answer is Japan. Kelly wins 3-1.
4: Those are the two countries I was going between.
3: Yeah.
4: Two. I was like, I'm pretty sure it was Japan.
2: Nice job, Brianna. I was right about how I did.
1: You nailed it, Brianna. Well done. Back to staring at a black and white of James Dean.
3: Yeah.
2: Okay.
1: Thank you, Brianna. Thank you.
3: Without the mono.
1: Without the mono. Kelly, congratulations. All of a sudden, red hot in the world of trivia.
4: Hey, here we go.
1: This is how streaks start.
5: Mm-hmm.
1: Hot Wings is 2,900. It started with two wins in a row.
4: Yeah. Dang. And then three.
5: That's true, yeah.
1: That's where it gets crazy.
4: And then
1: yeah.
4: Four.
1: Yeah. It gets crazy after that.
5: Wins in Taco Bell. That's how streaks begin.
1: Yeah. Maitland.
3: Yes?
1: A lot of people had questions.
3: Like what?
1: Would you have accepted New York?
3: No.
1: Why not?
3: Because Kevin went to New York in the second movie, and he wasn't left behind. He accidentally ended up on the wrong plane.
1: Mm. Fact.
3: Entirely yeah, different question.
1: Fact.
6: Yeah. Paris was the only acceptable answer.
1: Mm-hmm.
3: Or France. I didn't specify
6: right,
3: a city.
6: Yeah, yeah.
3: But
6: yeah, no other.
3: Nope.
6: Because you specifically said in the movie Home Alone. Mm-hmm. There's only one movie that was called Home Alone.
5: Yeah.
6: There was a Home Alone 2 Lost in New York, but that's totally different name.
3: Totally different.
5: Wow. Yeah. Yeah. There was,
1: you're not wrong about anything you're saying.
5: Yeah. Home Alone 7, Hoboken Holiday.
6: Mm-hmm. Yeah, that was my favorite.
5: Yeah, that one was fun.
3: We're Home Alone experts on this show, is what we're saying.
1: Yeah.
5: Yeah. Yeah.
1: Like, if you're making a list of experts about Home Alone, number one is Maitland. Number two is Macaulay Culkin. And then nipping at his heels mm-hmm. is Steve.
6: Yeah.
1: And then the rest of us are in the mix.
5: Mm-hmm. Yeah.
1: So.
6: Kieran Culkin's up there, too.
1: Yeah, he was. Yeah, he was.
6: Yeah. He was Fuller.
1: Yeah.
3: Yeah, I guess.
6: Fuller, go easy on the Pepsi.
5: I bet he doesn't even know he was in that movie.
1: That kid looks like me. Imagine that. On the way, the Free Beer and Hot Wings report.
5: Thank you for hearing that, Maitland.
3: You're welcome.
1: There are goldfish clusters for sale. 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
1: Also, Hot Wings Journal has been found at a thrift shop. 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
1: Authorities say a Kentucky officer ran the same two license plates 2,000 times. They belonged to the mother of his child. She had an order of protection against him. Now, he didn't hack anything. He typed in a plate. One of 120,000 cameras. The Washington Post found at least 50 more. Most were watching women. Audit logs show a police chief ran 600 searches on two plates, his exes and her teenage daughters. Here's what nobody says.
5: 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It doesn't tell you where she sleeps. 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
1: 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Later this hour. Got fired? Wanted some revenge? I bet a lot of you are like, yeah, that's me too. You might even have a great story. I don't know if you're going to be able to top this. Also, what he did is, spoiler alert, a felony. And he is totally caught. Didn't mean he didn't have fun doing it. Also, later on, we'll talk about a guy who did one thing for 10 straight hours. And he's apparently a record holder. And you will have no interest in breaking that record. Not a skosh.
2: Okay.
1: 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Hot Wings, you ever get a cat stuck in your Komatsu?
2: Just twice.
1: And is that
2: after,
1: right?
2: After the first time, I said, that's never going to happen to me again.
1: Yeah, from now on, a smaller gauge cardboard tube is going in your Komatsu.
2: Yeah.
1: But in this case, it's an excavator.
2: Obviously.
3: Oh, no.
1: So, the video starts. You hear me meowing. A guy is underneath his excavator, and then he kicks like a trap door. The door splits open, and a cat falls out. Cat in the house.
3: Dude, this is a magic trick.
4: Yeah, that
3: this
4: excavator like birthed a kitten.
3: Some Penn and Teller S right here.
5: I mean, she was the size of my fist.
6: And stuck the landing.
7: Chase Guello and his brother Clay were pre-checking their equipment before working on an Ohio dam a few weeks ago.
8: There's a cat stuck in a Komatsu.
7: When they realized their Komatsu brand excavator may have actually been made by cat.
5: I start listening.
9: cat in the house. I said, yeah, there's a cat in the house.
5: I start listening around and I'm looking down and there's a kitten all the way down, way in the base turret of this machine.
7: So Chase crawled underneath to unscrew the skid plates, which he says he had to kick open because each panel weighs about 100 pounds. Then this two-week-old kitty, now named Sue, short for Komatsu, screaming into their lives.
3: Boy, they got lucky, because if those things had bounced a little bit differently, they would have crushed that kitten.
2: Right? Yeah, that definitely. Cat. They're 100 pounds apiece. Fun putting those back up, yeah.
1: Right? That kitten has a look on its face like, I don't know where I am!
4: Yep.
2: Yeah, what just happened?
10: There you go.
7: But once they got her some milk, they say baby
1: Sue became... It's drinking from a bottle and holding it with its hand.
3: Good Lord, this thing's adorable.
1: What are we supposed to do? Not cry?
7: They say baby Sue became much more calm.
1: Oh, my God. In the next scene, she's wearing a construction hat that her ears stick out of.
2: She has a hard
3: hat. Is this, Maitland, is this like the greatest day of your life?
4: I'm on the verge of tears.
2: Look at it. Look at it, Maitland. Look at that kitten.
3: You make eye contact with
2: it
3: right now.
2: Look at it.
4: It has a vest, too.
2: Yeah. Safety first.
4: And that bling, it looks so soft.
7: Once these videos, of course, picked up millions of views on social media, Komatsu North America just had to send Sue her own construction outfit, complete with a reflective vest.
4: Oh, my God. She's so proud. It looks like Paddington Bear, kind of.
2: Yeah.
4: But real.
7: With a reflective vest and hard hat with holes for her little ears.
6: When you saw that, what was your reaction?
5: I was smiling ear to ear.
1: Because I forgot now, lunch.
7: After a few weeks in foster care, Sue has officially been adopted into the home of Chase's shop mechanic, Jared, and his two boys. Where
4: look
7: Sue...
4: Look, we go back to that still shot, that one. He's holding it in his hand, yeah. And the little... It's just so tiny.
1: It's the size of a beer can.
4: He's such a big guy.
7: Jared and his two boys, where Sue has quickly emerged as an apex predator. Hunting wild animals in the living room...
1: Wrestling
7: and even
1: a stuffed toy.
7: Room and even the spinner from a game of Twister.
2: She's attacking the Twister spinner.
7: Hopefully, though, she does seem much more relaxed when she's playing with her excavator toys.
1: Oh my God, they are all in. Now, there is
4: That is really, really cute.
2: Watching him kick those skid plates and they just drop at a million miles an hour, even though it's only a foot off the ground because they're super heavy. And that cat falling out is just amazing.
1: That story first aired Tuesday. Now, Sue died of feline leukemia yesterday.
3: Oh, no.
2: Oh, that's a terrible story.
1: But what a joyful end.
2: Yeah.
1: She's fine. She's absolutely fine. Going to have the best life. Are you kidding? More next. It is the Free Beer and Hot Wings Show.

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1: Free Beer Hot Wings, Steve Kelly and Maitland. Let's get to the Free Beer and Hot Wings report. I don't know what's going on with the Packers.
2: Except they don't either.
1: They can't block, and they've only won one game, and it was against the Jets, who maybe they're better than we thought. But they got walloped in their home opener against the Falcons, who were on the verge of firing everyone. Like, it has been going terrible, and the Falcons whipped them. But Michael Penix was interviewed on the field after the game, and I don't know what happens here.
2: What's going on?
1: Listen closely as he finishes speaking. I'm going to tell you what to listen for. It's like he got speaking too fast and his brain said, pause, except he accidentally read the part in parentheses.
3: Obviously, the run game. I want to shout out to the O-line. My O-line, they played a hell of a game. Bijan, like, unreal. Brian Robinson, unreal. Like, man, those boys played their tails off, and that helped everything open up in the back end as well. Pause.
4: What did Bijan?
5: What?
2: Pause.
1: And then he makes a face like, I just said pause out loud.
2: Yeah.
1: Right? Look at him. By the way, I thought it was funny that he said heck and then went backtracked and said hell. Normally, if you say hell, you go, I mean heck, sorry.
2: Yeah.
1: He's like, no, I meant to say hell, not heck. This is real football.
6: I want to hear the end of this again.
3: It's unreal. Like, man, those boys play their tails off, and that helped everything open up in the back end as well. Pause.
4: What did Bijan?
6: You actually see him go, ooh.
2: Yeah, uh-oh. It wouldn't have been as noticeable, but man, the freeze frame on his face really accentuates
1: it. Numerous people have written in and said, hey, that is new slang that Gen Z is using. If your friend accidentally says something that sounds way sexual, people are going, pause.
2: Okay.
1: And so he did it, opening up the back end.
2: Okay.
1: And then he did it, and I think the look is, oh, I just did a locker room thing here on live TV.
2: Okay, all right.
6: That's modern day. That's what she said.
7: The a-hole.
2: Pause. Okay.
6: Well, that's even funnier then.
1: It is way funnier.
2: That is funny.
1: Pause. We'll have to get to Hot Wings. We'll get to your journal that was found. You know about this, right?
2: Oh, obviously. Yeah. I mean, I've been looking for that.
1: We'll get to that.
2: Can't
1: a little
2: wait
1: bit
2: to
1: later.
2: Hear what I wrote.
1: Sometimes people get fired, and then they need revenge. This guy feels his firing was unjust. You decide that. His revenge certainly will be something involved with justice, that's for sure. I don't know if you know this, based on all other context clues, but football season is back. Now, maybe you had Jordan Love. Maybe you had other Green Bay players, and you thought, Atlanta hasn't even run a play in the other team's red zone this year.
2: Yeah.
1: Rethink. 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
5: Seasonal temperatures are back in the forecast as we go throughout today. We'll have a high of 76 degrees this afternoon with plenty of sunshine and calm conditions. Pretty ideal early fall weather for today. Overnight tonight, we'll see our temperatures fall down to the low 50s to upper 40s for Tuesday morning. With the News Channel 20 Storm Team forecast, I'm meteorologist Matt Bednar.
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1: 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TikTok, Instagram, Facebook at FBHW Show. If you've been fired, most people who get fired deep down, no, not most people. Some people are like, yeah, I earned that one. But most people can't look inward. They can't point with a thumb. They hold on. They blame everyone else. Mm-hmm. Whatever. Sometimes they're right. Sometimes they're idiots.
2: Yeah.
1: Right?
2: Yeah. Mm-hmm.
1: Not their fault, though. Never is. Well, this guy didn't think it was his fault. He thinks he was wrongly fired. You decide.
3: A very bizarre situation. 23-year-old Noah Ross is charged with arson, burglary, and criminal damage. The disgruntled employee told detectives he torched the company's hay bales with a lighter for, quote, fun, after he was fired a month prior for taking photos of girls at Bikini Beans.
4: What a sentence.
1: This problem comes with what he did with the photos.
5: Got it.
6: This is what our hay yard looks like this morning.
3: A total loss for Three Bars feed and tack owner Lynn Ineson. $60,000 in inventory reduced to ash overnight.
7: We have been scared, and now we are angry.
3: Deputies raced out to the New River business just around midnight back on June 30th. The massive blaze destroyed all of the shop's hay, and investigators quickly realized this was no accident.
6: Someone entered our property at approximately 11:50, proceeded to start the Bermuda on fire.
3: Suspicion turned to a former employee, 23-year-old Noah Ross. Court documents reveal Ross had been fired a month earlier after taking photos of workers at Bikini Beans in a company truck that...
4: This onion has so many layers.
1: Right? As soon as I saw this, I'm like, I don't even care what they say in the story. I just can't wait to talk about it.
2: Okay, so not only is he taking creep shots, but he's doing it from the company truck.
3: Then brazenly showing those pictures to his managers. But the digital trail he left behind was hard to miss. Detectives say right before the fire ignited, the feed store's Wi-Fi automatically logged a cell phone connecting to the network.
1: There it is.
2: Oh, man.
4: Hey, perfect.
1: Hey, I'm no crime genius, but you should always take your personal tracking device with you.
3: Labeled simply Noah. Cell phone power.
4: Damn, Noah.
2: Okay, so yeah, it's not even. It's not,
4: that's devastating.
2: It's not even labeled something like FBI surveillance van or something.
8: You got to name your phone not Noah.
2: Right.
8: Come on, man.
2: Yeah, it's anyone but Noah.
3: The scene, too. And days later, investigators say Ross showed up at the burn site wearing a GoPro-style camera and asked about the investigation. Ross, who was already on probation for sexual conduct with a minor, eventually
4: Jesus
3: confessed.
4: Christ, Noah.
2: Wow, man. I mean, not only dead eyes and a bad haircut, but all of this. Isn't that the kid who would reassemble toys in Toy Story and torture them?
1: Yeah.
4: Sid.
8: So he showed up to the investigation with a camera strapped to him. Like, well, what are you guys doing?
2: Yeah. Do you have any leads?
8: Was there a fire that someone started?
4: Of all the fires you've seen, is this one your favorite?
8: Pretty good fire, right?
4: It's a good fire, huh? There's no leads so far?
8: There you go.
3: He admitted to detectives that he and a friend had been sitting on the property drinking beer and whiskey. Then they felt, quote, like doing something fun. Documents state that while his accomplice cut a security camera wire, Ross took a torch lighter to the bales.
1: Oh, thank goodness. As long as you cut it after you've been sitting there drinking for a while using the Wi-Fi.
2: Yeah.
3: Sparking an inferno that nearly wiped out a local business.
7: Had Daisy Mountain not responded, I can't imagine what would have happened.
3: And Three Bars Feed and Tack released a statement shortly after Ross was arrested saying, "We are deeply thankful for everyone who helped our business and community through a difficult time." Ross is expected to appear in court tomorrow, so of course we'll keep you updated. In the newsroom, I'm Michaela Castillo reporting for Arizona's Family.
1: Did you get fired? Do you want revenge? Did you get revenge? Remember the guy that got fired while he was doing his route, and so he just left their truck years ago? He called us and he goes, yeah, I just left their truck. They fired me and thought I'd finished the route. I'm like, I'm not doing that.
2: He parked it and just
1: got out
2: home.
1: And walked to, just like,
2: Got a ride.
1: I'm Forrest Gump now.
4: That's
1: I run everywhere.
4: I wish I could do that.
2: And he had kept the keys.
1: I forgot about that. Or chucked them in the woods.
2: Yeah, something
1: Kellyed
2: like
1: those keys in the woods. Mm-hmm. Back in a moment, it is the Free Beer and Hot Wing Show. 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
1: We talked in the last segment, the guy got fired. If you didn't hear it, it's going to sound like I had a stroke. A guy got fired. He worked at a feed and tack store. And he used a company truck to get coffee at one of those bikini barista places, took photos of the baristas in the truck, then came back and was showing them to coworkers, including his manager, so he got fired. Later, him and a buddy were drinking, sitting on the hay bales they sold at the feed and tack store, and decided to, quote, do something fun and lit it on fire.
2: Yeah.
1: You know, right, revenge.
2: Normal stuff.
1: Yep. And now he'll go to prison. This text came in, and I wasn't sure if we'd circle back to some of the reasons people got fired, but this person already acknowledges this is the dumbest reason to get fired in the history of Earth. Ready?
2: Yeah.
1: I got fired from a car dealership.
2: Okay.
1: For doing the old string on a dollar trick in a vending machine. And the string broke and wrapped around the motor inside.
3: So he was feeding a dollar into it, getting what he wanted, okay. and
2: he was going to try
3: pulling it back
2: yank
3: out.
2: Yank it out.
3: Yeah. I didn't think that actually worked.
1: Well,
2: clearly it didn't.
1: Hang on. The next day I got pulled into the office and was asked about it. I admitted it and laughed as I walked out the door because it's the dumbest thing to be fired for. I wasn't even trying to steal anything. I was just curious if it would work. I could see that.
2: Yeah, you get something in your head and you go, I wonder if that'll work. Yeah. I got to try it right now here at work. Oh, my God, that's funny.
1: This one from West Michigan. I was fired wrongfully from an auto parts store a couple years ago for some reason. The delivery company called me. I was the assistant manager to authorize morning deliveries sometimes. And every time I would say, no, we do not accept that shipment today. And they'd say, okay, well, you understand. You get a restocking fee, right? And I would say, fine, go ahead.
3: Ooh, I wonder how much.
1: Yeah, and I wonder how many times.
2: Yeah.
3: It's like every day.
1: Text from Buffalo. I got fired from a local ice cream shop for catching the manager doing lines in the stockroom. After I got fired, I called the health inspector on that place.
2: Yeah. Yep.
3: Ooh.
2: Yeah, I probably would do that one, too.
3: Wow.
2: Man.
1: Oh, wow. This one. This sounds like something that would happen at the radio station. When I worked at the rec center at Grand Valley State while I was in college, I got fired the same day they gave me Employee of the Month. They had a strict policy of 3 times you're late and you're fired. I had to work the first shift as a 19-year-old college student, so of course I was going to miss a few. So I got Employee of the Month, then was late, then got fired.
3: Wow. So you pulled it together for like a month. So wow. Leading up to okay. that, you had probably had a really good month.
1: We've had two, when they used to do Employee of the Month locally, now it's like a corporate thing, but when they used to do it locally, they would have a luncheon and they would get like a gift card and whatever.
3: Yeah, it's back when people worked here.
2: Yeah.
1: That did help. 2 times people got that after they had been fired, they got Employee of the Month while they were working out, like where they had deemed that they weren't going to be a problem for the company. So they were letting them work out the remainder of some time.
2: Right.
1: But twice they got Employee of the Month.
3: Yeah.
1: 2 different people.
2: Yeah, that was, in both cases, just outrageous. So weird. So wait, they're not good enough for you to keep them here, but they're right. good enough to get Employee of the Month?
3: Yep.
2: Well, damn it. What does that say about us?
1: Right? Still owe for lifetime.
2: Yeah, too good to fire, but not good enough for Employee of the Month. That's weird.
1: I get it. They're not wrong.
2: Yeah.
1: I wouldn't pick us either.
2: I mean, I wouldn't either, but they Speak shouldn't have yourself. Picked that person either.
1: Steve has won how many times?
2: I think it was just once.
1: Okay. Well, we won as a group for the first year we did the Radiothon. But
4: yeah.
1: Wait, who else am I going to give it?
2: Just kidding. But that's the group. I mean.
1: But Steve won way back when he first started, and he didn't work for the, still doesn't. He's never worked for the parent company where we're employed.
3: I mean, I deserved it. Let's not.
1: Yeah, you did deserve it.
2: You did.
1: But you didn't work here.
2: Yeah, you got it, and we didn't. We won the equivalent of Employee of the Month as a group. So that's like the equivalent of when they do Times Man of the Year, but it's like hope.
1: Mm-hmm.
2: And you go, but that's not even like that's a concept.
1: Mm-hmm.
2: Thanks, I guess.
3: Hope. Times Person of the Year, the new Chevy Silverado.
2: Yeah, remember, like there have been times like it was like Times Person of the Year, the computer. Man. So it must be how other like real people felt that were up for that thing, for that award. And they're like, we lost to this.
1: Well, football's finally back and Prize Picks is bringing out their best offer yet. 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
22: Seasonal temperatures are back in the forecast as we go throughout today. We'll have a high of 76 degrees this afternoon with plenty of sunshine and calm conditions. Pretty ideal early fall weather for today. Overnight tonight, we'll see our temperatures fall down to the low 50s to upper 40s for Tuesday morning. With the News Channel 20 Storm Team Forecast, I'm meteorologist Matt Bednar.
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2: Good morning, I'm Kelly, and I have a question that will, a hypothetical, that will test your morality. You guys want it?
3: Yes.
4: Yeah, always.
2: Okay,
4: always.
2: Put yourself in this position.
4: Okay.
2: You're an author, and you're not that successful, but your friend, who you went to the same college as, you moved to the same city as, not necessarily together, but you just end up at these same places. You formed a friendship. They are a super successful author, okay?
3: Okay.
2: And then they invite you over to their house one day, and they choke on a pancake, and they die, and they're unread, unpublished. Nobody's seen it yet. Brand new novel is going to come out. The manuscript is there. They haven't sent it to their publisher yet, but you know they're so successful that now that they're dead, that manuscript is just going to sit there. And you haven't been successful yet. And your writing styles are similar, but not the same. So you could grab it because no one else has read it. And no one else knows. And you could be an insanely successful author. Do you take it?
1: Absolutely not.
3: Is it?
1: No, as long
3: as it's not like a sequel to
2: it. Well, that would, like, be
3: that,
2: dumb.
3: That would be kind of obvious.
4: Yeah, then you'd have to call it fan fiction.
2: Yes.
5: Yeah, you take it.
1: What if all of their work has always been great and brilliant and people rave? And then they die and your name's on it and everybody's like, boo, this is the worst story ever written.
3: Yeah. Like they only liked it because it was that person.
5: Well, Stephen King did that.
4: I was going to say that happens with art, though.
2: Yeah, true.
4: I mean, you get artists that, you know, somebody's super famous, so their stuff is worth something, but it sucks. Mm-hmm. I mean, like, really, if you can step back, you go, this is not that impressive. And you get somebody else who's like a Rembrandt, but nobody gives a rat's ass. And so their stuff sells at a flea market for a buck.
2: If I'm being 100% real with you guys, and a friend of mine died and their manuscript was there and I was really struggling, I would like to think I wouldn't steal it. But if I saw a beautiful apartment, this incredible life, Netflix deals, yada, yada, yada, I might tinker with the idea.
1: For me, it would depend. Am I so poor and without prospect that I'm going to be homeless and it's a matter of survival? Or do I just want more nice things? Because that's not a worth for me.
2: That's
1: it's
2: true.
1: Not worth the trade-off to know I am a fraud and a thief, because that is what you'd be.
2: I know. And I'm a firm believer, too, that the way you come about money is the way the money treats your life. Right.
1: Yeah.
2: So ultimately, don't think I'd do it. But damn, it would be tempting. Anyway, there's a book called Yellow Face. And in the first like 10 pages, this all happens. And it is super interesting. I won't tell you what she picks and how it's going. But when you think about the comparison game that we all play all the time, you do kind of wonder. And then it goes back to that question, too. What if you publish it under your name and the first couple books you've put out already aren't that great? So people kind of treat it like it's not that great, because you also have an editor. You have a publisher. You got to make sure those people care about you.
1: Yeah.
2: And if they don't, then maybe it doesn't get the love that it would have with this other person who's had that success with their first couple novels.
1: Yeah.
2: There's natural envy. There's natural jealousy there. I mean, the desire to be famous, well-known, well-read.
1: What if it takes off and it does well? You do it. Mm-hmm. And all of a sudden, you're a celebrity author. And then your next book comes out and it tanks. And now you're the person who could only have one good book. But when they say that, which would already be hurtful.
2: Yeah.
1: Like if you're like, oh, you know, they're a one-hit wonder. They'll never make anything good again. Mm-hmm. All their books before that sucked. Everything they've written since then, meh. You know, not only that, that would hurt to hear if it was true.
2: Oh, absolutely.
1: But even worse, if the only good thing you did wasn't yours. By the way, have you seen the movie Yesterday?
4: With the Beatles?
1: Now, that movie, if you haven't seen it, it's a guy who's a struggling musician riding home from a gig at a children's party or something. And I think he gets hit by a bus or something. And when he wakes up in the hospital, everything's fine. He's recovering. He had a head injury. But then one of his friends buys him a new guitar because his old one got smashed. And he's so touched that while they're eating breakfast, he goes, this deserves an incredible song. And so he starts playing Yesterday.
4: Yeah.
1: And his friends react like, this is the most beautiful song I've ever heard in my whole life. And he's like, it's the Beatles. And he's like, it's what?
4: It's
1: Yesterday.
4: Yeah.
1: And he goes, you wrote this Yesterday? You know?
4: Yeah.
1: And it turns out everyone on earth,
4: nobody
1: all
4: was
1: of a sudden
4: aware.
1: Didn't know the Beatles.
4: Yeah, they didn't.
1: So
4: know
1: then
4: the
1: he starts getting hit after hit, and then he lives with that guilt and eventually cracks.
4: That's a risk I'd be willing to take if nobody had ever heard of them before.
1: So you'd steal the author's work.
4: Well, that's different, though.
1: Why?
4: You're actively stealing it.
1: So are you.
4: In this case, he's aware of it, but in his mind, he's like, are the Beatles just a figment of my own imagination? Like, how do I know these songs, but nobody else does?
1: Mm-hmm.
4: It was like the Beatles never existed. This author definitely existed. So in this case, what I would do is steal one of their, like, really expensive things, like a watch or something.
1: And you'd steal from the dead person's house.
4: And I'd be like, oh.
3: You'd be a grave robber.
4: And I'd be like, oh, you know, and then I'd call 911 and go, oh, this is terrible. This is terrible. Send somebody over. My friend just croaked. And then when you're talking, you go, God, I mean, we were having such a good thing, and they had just given me this watch, which was really touching.
1: Yeah, and they don't have any TVs, just spots on the wall where they used to be.
3: Side note, is there anything that makes you think higher of somebody than a person that has a manuscript? Like, if I knew somebody that had a manuscript.
1: That's the highest bar for
3: any
4: kind. Yeah, that's just a book that they didn't publish. Right?
3: But it sounds so much better than
1: that.
3: What
1: if somebody has a fake manuscript?
3: Oh, yeah. A fake manuscript, not as good, but a manuscript.
1: It'll fool some people one of the times.
3: Yeah. That sounds so fancy.
2: It's surprising how it's not.
3: Yeah, but it sounds so much better than just calling something a rough draft. You call it a manuscript, suddenly people pay attention.
2: Mm-hmm.
4: I mean, I guess.
2: You're going to start getting so many manuscripts where people are like, you want to read this, Steve?
3: No.
2: And then you're going to realize, not as cool as I thought
1: it
2: was.
1: No. This isn't a manuscript. It's a testament to the fact that you have too much time and no common sense.
3: I want to be able to introduce, like, hey, this is my friend Fred. He's working on his manuscript. Mm. It just sounds so fancy.
4: You'd be like, what's it about?
3: I don't know.
4: It's only one page.
2: Yeah.
1: On the way. Are you a dishwasher dad, or did you have a dishwasher dad? Or do you have the other kind? We'll get to that next. In the report, it is the Free Beer and Hot Wings Show.

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1: 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Let's start with this. The White Sox lost more than 100 games the last couple of years. 2 years ago, they were one of the worst franchises. It was one of the worst teams ever in Major League Baseball. Like, it was that level of bad.
2: Yeah.
1: And then last year, better, but still lost more than 100. This year, they made the playoffs. And last night, the celebration. This is a Japanese player. I forgot his name, but he is. It's very reminiscent of the Japanese fans that were here for the World Cup.
2: Okay.
1: I think you'll hear the similarities.
3: Rated on a scale of 1 to 10. How's it going so far?
4: 100!
3: Oh! How many champagne bottles have you opened so far?
4: 100!
3: Just what does it mean just to be able to celebrate with this team?
4: I'm Japanese!
1: Munetaka Murakami.
5: Oh my God.
1: I listened to that about 8 times this morning, and it made me laugh or smile every time.
5: So funny.
6: Love
1: from
6: that man's energy.
1: The top.
3: Mune, your first clubhouse celebration, rated on a scale of 1 to 10. How's it going so far?
4: 100!
3: Oh! How many champagne bottles have you opened so far?
4: 100!
3: Just what does it mean just to be able to celebrate with this team?
4: I'm Japanese!
5: I'm waiting for him to go, the donger needs food.
1: All right.
5: Oh my God, that's so much exuberance. I love it.
1: So this went pretty viral this past week, last week and a half. It's a recruiter who was talking about younger people when they go to job interviews, how they're dead in the water because so many show up with iced coffee. This is the original that got people going.
7: Imagine we are in a professional interview and you're the interviewer. You're asking me, Caitlin, tell me about why you left your last job. I have my iced coffee here. I don't have a coaster. It's just like, I'm just, you know, answering this question saying, you know, why did I leave my last job? Let me think about that for a minute, how to answer that best. You know how the sugar will like drain to the bottom and then you just need to, you know, okay. Why did I leave my last job? Let's get into it.
5: What?
1: Now that what? Would make it so you're not hired, but a very condescending tone to the whole thing.
5: Hmm.
1: Some people were like, what if it's regular coffee that's warm?
8: Mm-hmm.
1: Is that okay? Now I wouldn't take a drink into a job interview.
8: No.
1: I wouldn't take water. I wouldn't take anything in. I would leave it in the car.
8: Either, yeah.
5: Not usually, no.
6: What about a snack?
1: No. No.
6: Cheese.
1: Nor my pet parrot. Not my ferret, nor any other edited animal.
5: I work real hard, but I chew with my mouth open in interviews.
1: Mm-hmm. But yeah, a lot of people are like, that's old school. That's dumb. You should be able to bring coffee. A lot of internet reaction. You can't go without coffee for 5 minutes?
6: Yeah, are people that passionate about this?
5: I don't know. I mean, it's one thing to walk in with a coffee, but to be like slurping it and playing with the ice and everything, yeah, that's not great. But you shouldn't fidget and play with anything.
1: Yeah.
8: And I think especially if I can see the coffee, I'm going to judge somebody. Where'd you get it from? How much milk is in that?
1: That's
8: like,
1: pure
8: if
1: sugar.
8: It looks like chocolate milk. Or if you come in with a frappuccino.
1: Yeah.
8: Oh, I'm sorry. I'm not hiring a 12-year-old.
1: Or one of those minty Christmas ones.
8: Yes. Yeah.
1: And they've got whipped cream on their top lip.
8: Yes.
1: Yeah. That's not great.
5: You're bad at money management. You don't belong here.
1: Mary Beth Barone is a comedian. Just recently had a new special that came out on Netflix, I believe. And a clip of hers has gone viral where she talked about there are two types of white dads.
5: Okay.
9: There's two types of white dads. You either have a white dad who cares how you load the dishwasher, or you have a white dad that cheats on your mom. If you're dating someone...
1: This is the only option.
5: Well, I feel really good that I'm definitely a white dad who cares how the dishwasher is
1: Me
5: loaded.
1: Me too.
8: I'm also funny. That dad.
6: Because I heard that and I was like, I don't care how the dishwasher's loaded. Oh, no!
1: And then we're like, I care!
5: Yeah, it matters. Every dish needs equal dispersion.
6: Okay, let's start from the top.
9: There's two types of white dads. You either have a white dad who cares how you load the dishwasher, or you have a white dad that cheats on your mom. If you're dating someone and you want to look out for some indications that they might one day grow into a dishwasher dad, I would honestly say if they collect things to a reasonable extent, not leaning into the hoarding, or honestly, if they like build stuff with Legos, it shouldn't take up half of the living room, but it means that they understand that certain things are delicate. They need to be cared for. They need to be dusted.
5: Okay.
2: She's got a point.
5: All right. Well, I mean, this bodes well for me. I feel good about that.
1: Yeah, your street sign collection of 4 and your hubcap collection of 6. Yeah. Pretty strong entries.
5: Yeah, not excessive. Not hurting anybody. Definitely not hoarding. I'm done. I have all I need. Mm-hmm. And I care about how the dishwasher is.
1: Back in a moment. It is the Free Beer and Hot Wing Show. 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
7: Seasonal temperatures are back in the forecast as we go throughout today. We'll have a high of 76 degrees this afternoon with plenty of sunshine and calm conditions. Pretty ideal early fall weather for today. Overnight tonight, we'll see our temperatures fall down to the low 50s to upper 40s for Tuesday morning. With the News Channel 20 Storm Team Forecast, I'm meteorologist Matt Bednar.
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1: We'll play Dumber Than the Show trivia coming up in the very next segment. A chance to win $200 against Steve, who took the day off to study yesterday. Or was really, really sick. That's the one.
2: One or the other.
1: Let us get to this. The Free Beer and Hot Wings Report. It's the news talking about something that showed up on the syllabus of a high school gym class.
3: One parent of a ninth grader said their daughter came home with a syllabus from gym class that is making both parents and students uncomfortable.
4: What? Andy Amsdale's daughter came home from school a few weeks ago with this syllabus from a ninth grade gym class that says a written note from a parent stating the length of their daughter's menstrual cycle is required.
1: What? Oh, my God. That's something I would have expected to see in the 50s. And even then, people would have been like, I don't think we should be doing this.
4: If the student misses swim days because of their period, in order for those missed days to be made up.
5: That is nobody's business.
1: So you were thinking at least maybe it's going to be so that they could be excused from
6: being
1: strenuous activity.
6: While they're on their period, because you're a teenager, you're trying to figure it out. It's not an easy time necessarily.
7: Yeah, and you don't want sharks to show up in the pool.
6: You don't want sharks in the pool. You know, it's, yes, exactly. You can't wear a pad in a pool.
7: No, it's very awkward. You get so heavy.
6: Yeah, it's like a mattress.
1: Well, yeah. If you get it, the boys should get a floaty too.
6: Yeah, that's right. Yeah. But I just thought it was, you know, like when athletes have games and they've got to leave early, they're excused from that class and they don't have to make that class. Right. They just got to make sure they do the work or whatever. So, yeah, you just do something else in gym that day. But this is so they can make it up later. Kelly's got to swim for 2 hours today because she was on her period last week.
7: Yeah.
8: I'm so tired. I'm so tired of swimming.
1: Remember, girls, if you want to swim every day of the month, do something to break your cycle.
6: Yeah.
1: Get pregnant or start being a marathoner. These are your choices.
5: Yeah, I want to hear what doctors and whoever she feels like sharing that with, but it's definitely not the school, the administration, or anybody else's.
1: Yeah, Rob Zombie has a lot to say about this.
7: I know, that's what I was thinking.
4: Or wouldn't have to do that, but he is still not satisfied.
5: It's not just about my daughter. It's about every other girl in that school who's going to have to go through that.
4: Many parents have reached out to Andy saying they're glad he's
1: spoken. What if the news had taken that out of context and said, it's not just his daughter this person cares about. It's all the girls' menstrual cycles. And he's like, I need to know everybody's.
7: No,
1: I was on their side, not making books.
4: Oh, including Brian Cheshackley, whose daughter is a sophomore at Lakeview and had to deal with the consequences of that controversial syllabus just last year.
9: My response was like, if they ask, you have no obligation to tell them. And it did affect her grade. Yeah, like she's a straight A student. She ended up with a C in gym. And, you know, I don't know how fair that is since it's only going to apply to the girls at the school.
1: Yeah.
9: Andy had the guts to stand up to the board and try and really make a change.
4: The school.
2: That was the most shocking thing is that this isn't the first time it's shown up in the syllabus.
1: Yeah, short for Abraham Lincoln there had to deal with it last year.
4: School did send out a statement Tuesday addressing the comments first brought to them by Andy, saying in part, quote, we recently became aware of a parent's concern relative to certain class expectations. Given our commitment to partnering with parents to address any issue that might arise, we immediately sought to schedule a meeting with the parent to engage in a conversation about the concern.
3: Andy's meeting with
1: that's 200 words saying nothing.
7: Maybe we'll just believe the girls when they say I can't come to swim today.
6: Yeah, Andy's like, opt out, it's fine. We don't need to know why,
1: right?
6: Don't ask.
1: It's so invasive.
6: Yeah,
1: my goodness.
3: Andy's meeting with the superintendent here at Lakeview High School is planned for 7:15 Friday morning.
1: Not surprising that school had a man superintendent.
7: Yeah,
1: I mean, if you have a lady, what are you going to do? Have snow days in the summer? You're going crazy once a month. That's the kind of logic they have there.
7: Yeah, well.
6: All emotion, no logic over here in these brains.
1: Right? Yeah. That's funny because they seem to have no logic in those brains. Dumber Than the Show trivia is on the way. Do we have a contestant? Yes, we do. They'll play against Steve for $200. Name that blank at the top of the hour. And a mom at a baseball game for the San Francisco Giants has drawn a lot of attention. Not only to her selfless ex, but her piece of crap husband, who was also, you know which one I'm talking about.
6: I know exactly which one you're talking. It is devastating for him.
1: It should be.
6: The internet hates him.
1: Yeah, I do.
6: He's oblivious.
1: Yep. That's on the way next hour. Back in a moment. It is the Free Beer and Hot Wings Show. 92.7 WQLZ, the rock station. 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
1: 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Time to play Dumber Than the Show trivia. Today's contestant is named Cheryl from Northeast Pennsylvania. Hi, Cheryl. How are you?
3: Hi, good morning. I'm fine. How are you guys?
1: Very good. You and Steve will be taking each other on. Steve's jackpot is $200. He's going to exit to the hallway. He will not be able to hear your turn or any of the questions or anything like that. You'll each have the same five questions from me. Whoever gets the most right wins. If there's a tie, low time is the deciding factor. And you can each pass on questions the first time around. Cheryl, does that all make sense?
3: It does. I've been listening to you guys for a while now, so I think I got it down pat.
1: Excellent. Were you listening to us before you had any grandchildren?
3: Oh, my God, yeah. Okay. I've been listening to you forever.
1: Okay. So. What about before you had any children?
3: No. My kids are 24 and 21. So.
1: Okay. So you started listening after you and your husband went all the way the first time.
3: Okay.
4: I mean, it's possible one of them could have been conceived during the existence of this show.
1: Oh, yeah. Probably during possible. Not Quite News when she got bored.
4: Yeah.
1: All right.
3: My husband's been listening for a long time, so.
1: Very good. We appreciate you both. Cheryl, let's play this game. You have a chance to win $200. Are you ready?
3: I am.
1: All right. Your turn on Dumber Than the Show trivia against Steve for $200 begins in 3, 2, 1. Who was born first? Jimmy Dean or James Dean?
3: James Dean.
1: Who keeps telling Captain Kirk that Earthlings are highly illogical?
3: I'll pass.
1: What gas makes up approximately 74% of the sun's mass?
3: Hydrogen?
1: What famous rapper was born Stanley Kirk Burrell in 1962?
3: Biggie.
1: Who?
3: Biggie.
1: Oh. Name the four U.S. states that start with W.
3: Washington, Wyoming, Wisconsin. I can't think of the other one. Pass for now.
1: Who keeps telling Captain Kirk and that the Earthlings are highly illogical?
3: Fox.
1: Name the four U.S. states that start with W.
3: Washington, Wyoming, Wisconsin. I'm drawing a blank. I can't think of this last one. Pass.
1: Time. I'm going to put you on hold, and I would expect that about a half second after that happens, you will say a swear because it will pop into your head, that last one.
4: Probably.
1: All right.
3: You are not wrong.
1: No, Cheryl, hold on. Right now, she is saying a grandma version of the F word, like fudgeroony or something. Let's get Steve in here. Welcome back, Steve.
2: Thank you.
1: Are you ready to play?
2: Yes.
1: This is good timing because it's your turn. And we shall begin in 3, 2, 1. Who was born first, Jimmy Dean or James Dean?
2: James Dean.
1: Who keeps telling Captain Kirk that Earthlings are highly illogical?
2: Spock.
1: What gas makes up approximately 74% of the sun's mass?
2: Pass.
1: What famous rapper was born Stanley Kirk Burrell in 1962?
2: Pass.
1: Name the four U.S. states that start with W.
2: Washington, Wisconsin, Wyoming, and oh, boy. West Virginia.
1: What gas makes up approximately 74% of the sun's mass?
2: Is that oxygen?
1: What famous rapper was born Stanley?
2: Pass.
1: Time.
4: Yuck.
1: How'd it go? I think, never mind. I heard the previous statement you made when you addressed the press earlier. Let's welcome Cheryl back. Hi, Cheryl.
3: Hi.
1: Let's score this game. Who was born first, Jimmy Dean or James Dean? You both said James Dean. The answer is Jimmy Dean. Who keeps telling Captain Kirk that Earthlings are highly illogical? Steve said Spock. Cheryl said Spock. Both correct. It's Spock. Tied at one. What gas makes up approximately 74% of the sun's mass? Steve said oxygen. Cheryl said hydrogen. It's hydrogen. Cheryl leads 2-1. What famous rapper was born Stanley Kirk Burrell in 1962? Steve passed, and then the second time passed again. Cheryl said Biggie. Those are both incorrect.
4: No, I don't know. I would have guessed Notorious B.I.G.
1: Number one gangster rapper of all time, M.C. Hammer.
5: Oh.
6: What is his name?
1: 2-1, Cheryl. Name the four U.S. states that start with a W. Steve said Wyoming, Washington, Wisconsin, and then struggled for a while. And then, like a lightning bolt out of a clear blue sky, said West Virginia. That is correct. If Cheryl gets it, Cheryl said Wyoming, Washington, Wisconsin. And then she paused. And then said, I don't know, pass. And then passed a second time. Yeah. Tied That's it to, so we funny. Go to clocks for the deciding factor.
4: Cheryl did it in a time of 1:22. Steve with a time of 54. Steve is the winner.
1: Cheryl.
3: Good job, Steve.
2: Nice job, Cheryl. All
1: right. Your car can be a spy. Here's a true story. A guy's car insurance jumped 20%. That's a lot of dough. No accidents, no tickets. He just started digging. He's like, I need to know who reported me. He was shocked when he found out who reported him. It was his own car. Oh. Every hard break, every fast merge, every late night taco run, his automaker logged it all, then sold it to a data broker. 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He requested his file. Hundreds of pages. You know, this is not right. General Motors just agreed to pay $12.75 million to the state of California over doing this exact same thing.
4: Yeah, it was known as the Chalupa tax. But now they've taken care of that. 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
12: Seasonal temperatures are back in the forecast as we go throughout today. We'll have a high of 76 degrees this afternoon with plenty of sunshine and calm conditions. Pretty ideal early fall weather for today. Overnight tonight, we'll see our temperatures fall down to the low 50s to upper 40s for Tuesday morning. With the News Channel 20 Storm Team Forecast, I'm meteorologist Matt Bednar.
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1: 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Let's meet today's contestant, Daniela in Minnesota. Hi, Daniela. How are you?
2: Good. How are you?
1: Very good. Let's welcome Jacob. Hi, Jacob.
3: Hello.
1: This game's pretty simple. Maitland's going to give you a blank to name, and then she will play an audio clue that will help you name that blank. You get it right, you get a point. Whoever gets the most points is a champion. You both get lucky idiot accounts just for being a participant. If you hear any of us buzz in, it's because we want to play too, but you get to go before us. Even if you buzz in after.
4: Daniela, Jacob, test your buzzers, please.
2: Jacob, Daniela.
4: Perfect. Room test yours. We will start, as always, with blank number one, with naming the ailment.
5: Dead ball foul.
6: Was he holding?
5: No.
6: Did he hit after the whistle?
5: I don't believe so.
6: Then what was the fight for?
5: I don't know. Excessive blocking.
4: The moving title may be a hint.
1: Right here.
6: Sorry, coach.
4: Free beer.
1: Blindness.
4: Yes.
3: I stopped when I heard
4: from
3: the
4: blind side.
1: Oh.
6: Where were you taking him, Mike?
3: To the bus. It was time for him to go home.
1: That's when they made that movie that was dreadfully insulting to real life person Michael Orr.
4: Yes.
1: Making him seem so stupid he would only block if he pretended he was keeping a pizza from going through the windshield or something like that.
7: It was a good movie, though.
4: Really
7: it was
4: good.
7: Not. It made me.
1: It seemed good at the time.
4: Yeah.
1: Look at it now.
4: On that note, the movie portrays the Tui family legally adopting Michael Orr. In reality, Orr discovered in 2023 that they never adopted him and instead had him sign a conservatorship agreement after he turned 18, which gave them authority to make business deals in his name.
7: Wow. Yeah, and then they suspicious. Made didn't they make a bunch of money on the movie and he didn't?
4: I think so. Yeah.
1: That was the allegation from him. I think they refuted that. But remember the annoying little boy in that movie?
4: Oh, SJ?
1: Yeah.
8: Ugh.
1: Man, I was so disappointed when they told Michael Orr's character to protect him. He is the worst. That kid sucked.
7: Yeah.
4: Well, Free Beer takes an early lead, and we move to blank number two. Name the name.
9: So I give you that name. And
4: really?
9: You'd have to get tough or die. And it's that name that helped to make you strong.
4: Free Beer.
1: Sue.
4: Sue. We'll skip ahead.
9: And if I ever have a son, I think I'm going to name him Bill or George, any damn thing but Sue. I still ain't that name.
1: Hey, where'd that fight with his dad take place? I'll give anyone a dollar out of my pocket if you can tell me the location and the month. He says it in the song.
4: Is it June?
1: No.
4: Oh, I thought because it kind of rhymed with Sue.
1: No. You think all the words rhyme with Sue?
4: Maybe.
7: I mean, why not?
1: I mean, Sue Boo Too. It's me, Johnny Cash.
7: I mean, he wasn't known for his lyrical
1: It was
7: brilliance.
1: Gatlinburg in mid-July. He just hit town and his throat was dry.
4: Well.
2: Oh, yeah.
4: You were making me feel bad for wanting all the things to rhyme, but that song was actually written by poet Shel Silverstein.
1: Well done.
8: What? Yes.
4: Who may have been inspired by his friend, humorist Gene Shepherd, who grew up teased for having a feminine first name, or possibly Tennessee judge Sue K. Hicks when he wrote A Boy Named Sue. He first sang it during a guitar jam session at Johnny Cash's home, who then famously performed the song for the first time on February 24th, 1969 at San Quentin State Prison. Shel Silverstein, born on this day in 1930. Blank number three. This may only be for Steve. Name the boyfriend.
10: I'm watching my figure.
8: Steve.
7: Boyfriend. Oh, sorry, I was in first.
10: News. I'll say.
4: Hot wings.
11: George Tropicana. No, I mean George Glass.
4: That is correct.
11: George Glass.
10: I've never heard of a George Glass at our school. That's because he's a transfer student. He came in the last week of school. He's really good looking. And he thinks I'm super cool. Sure, Jan.
4: Sure, Jan. The Brady Bunch premiered on September 26, 1969, and over the years, eagle-eye viewers may have noticed something odd about the Jack and Jill bathroom that the Brady kids shared. It was missing a toilet.
8: What?
4: TV networks had a strict rule about showing a porcelain toilet bowl on screen during the Brady years, so to avoid costly, tricky camera angles, producers opted to forgo the commode altogether and the bathroom shared by the kids.
1: Wow. It was only like 20 years later on morning television, they shoved a camera up Katie Couric's butthole, but they wouldn't show a toilet then. What an evolution that is. I mean, that is groundbreaking.
2: I think they've really come a long way.
4: Blank number four, name the city.

0: here?
1: Chicago!
0: Chicago!
2: That is Ezekiel Young from Salt Lake City.
3: That is a guilty pleasure movie for me.
0: Is it?
3: And I loved the play.
0: It's so good.
3: It's really fun to sing along to.
0: I have five more. Do we want to do them now or later?
3: I would like one more now.
0: One more now.
4: And then four more later?
3: Yes.
0: Perfect. Ooh. Name the candy.
5: Nothing gives you the sensation of a...
1: Peter.
6: It's cool.
0: Free beer.
3: York Jacob. Peppermint patty.
0: Jacob, too late.
5: Don't settle for just any candy bar. Get the sensation of a...
6: It's icy. Delicious.
5: Get the sensation of extra frosty mint covered with extra rich dark chocolate.
3: You guys are right. I'm on fire.
7: You are.
3: Boom shakalaka.
0: And on this day in 1237, the Treaty of York was signed by King Henry III of England and King Alexander II of Scotland, setting the official border between England and Scotland. That boundary remains mostly unchanged to this day.
7: And it was consummated by breaking peppermint in half.
0: Yes.
3: I love this game, and so does America, obviously, the voting we mentioned earlier. But one of the reasons I love it is tracing how I believe Maitland got to the audio clue we heard while looking through an atlas.
0: Yeah.
3: I love it.
0: Thank you.
3: Daniela and Jacob, thank you. You both get lucky idiot accounts. Both a lot of fun. Had a good time. We'll have a few more of those. That's on the way next. It is the Free Beer and Hot Wings Show.

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2: We've got blank number six. Name the location.
3: Hi, I'm Cellulite Sally. Look at my huge badonkey. Oh, and don't forget about me. I'm back fat baby. Now, who could have said that? Oh, yeah, Tommy? It's Tina the Talking Tummy.
2: Tommy.
4: You said location?
2: Yeah.
4: Changing room?
2: Yes.
3: I can't even wear a short skirt and a top without looking like a fat baby.
5: Well, calm down. I'll go see if there's something else out there for you, okay?
1: This awful thing from?
2: Yes.
1: White girls.
2: White chicks, yes. They go to the mall with the girlfriends and one starts freaking out, calls herself Shamu, who was caught in October 1965 and initially intended as a companion for another captive male orca named Namu in Seattle. But they failed to get along, so Shamu was sold to SeaWorld in San Diego. Following a highly publicized incident with the trainer, she was retired from performances and died in August 1971 at only 9 years old, a stark contrast to wild female orcas that can live 40 to 80 years. Tomorrow is National Shamu the Whale Day.
6: Son of a bitch. So when I saw Shamu at Sandusky, Ohio, when there was a SeaWorld there, I didn't see the real Shamu.
2: That was not the OG Shamu, but they continued to name whales Shamu.
6: Yeah,
2: so
6: that's not the same.
1: No.
2: You probably saw like Shamu 12.0.
6: That's just, I was lied to.
2: You were. I'm sorry. But maybe this will make up for it. Name the biggest fan.
6: Hot Wings.
7: Oh, what the hell was this?
2: Tommy. Or no. Hot Wings.
6: Tommy.
2: It's Tommy.

0: It's was the number one rock song.
1: Oh, yeah.
0: Still to this day. Played at all the best rock stations, even the metal ones.
2: Oh, yeah. Only the best.
1: That was Tommy's Follies for a while.
3: Tommy's Morning Follies.
1: Quote, what, it's a rock song? Not by any standard.
3: No.
2: No, listen. Listen to that wailing guitar.
4: If it's not meant for the station, it shouldn't be in the library.
1: The library is shared by all of the stations.
3: Like, in the country.
1: Yeah.
2: Yeah.
4: Oh, so they
2: at this point, yeah.
1: That's so that if they change the format on one of the stations, they don't have to start from scratch every time.
2: Hmm. Yeah.
4: Interesting.
0: I didn't know that was why.
1: I assume that's why.
0: All right. Blank number 8. Name the team.

0: from the first Bring It On movie, if that helps.
1: I know what it's from, but I don't know the name of the team.
0: It's the Toros.
2: We act like we're on speed.
0: Cheerleading began in the late 19th century at Ivy League colleges and was originally performed exclusively by men. During World War II, though, as men left for military service, women stepped into cheerleading roles and became the majority by the 60s and 70s.
1: Another example of women coming in and taking men's jobs.
0: Yeah.
1: Dang it.
0: Blank number 9, name the common theme.

0: The NCAA credits the University of Missouri with the first homecoming event. In 1911, Mizzou's athletic director Chester Brewer invited alumni to come home for the annual game against the University of Kansas. The event drew over 10,000 alumni and fans for a weekend of speeches, rallies, dances, and a parade, with the big game as the weekend center point.
1: How about that?
2: That's pretty awesome.
0: How about that?
2: The $1,000 Minute of Mayhem, that is next. 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
14: Seasonal temperatures are back in the forecast as we go throughout today. We'll have a high of 76 degrees this afternoon with plenty of sunshine and calm conditions. Pretty ideal early fall weather for today. Overnight tonight, we'll see our temperatures fall down to the low 50s to upper 40s for Tuesday morning. With News Channel 20, Storm Team forecast, I'm meteorologist Matt Bednar.
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1: Later on this hour, one more thing. Uplifting today, maybe, or make you think. And what did we learn? That'll tear all of us down. Or make us laugh. Sometimes, both. Free Beer, Hot Wings, Steve, Kelly, Maitland, and now this. Hello, Mary.
2: Hi.
1: Hi, from Bismarck. Mary, you have a chance to win $1,000. All you got to do is answer all 10 of these questions in 60 seconds before the buzzer sounds. You know how this goes. You have to get your last answer out before the buzzer sounds to be the winner. You can pass on questions, and we'll do our best to come back to them. Do you have any questions?
2: No.
1: Do you feel like you're ready deep inside?
2: Oh, I'm just going to be a mess, but we'll see how this goes.
1: Probably me too. All right, Mary, your turn on the $1,000 Minute of Mayhem begins in 3, 2, 1. Smell the Glove was an album by what mockumentary rock band?
2: Spinal Tap.
1: Anthracite and bituminous are two types of what mineral?
2: Calcium.
1: DeFazio and Feeney are the last names of what TV duo?
2: Oh, geez. Oh, Starsky and Hutch?
1: What?
2: No.
1: What author created the James Bond character?
2: Oh, Fleming. Ian Fleming.
1: Scrambled Eggs was the original title of what Beatles classic?
2: Yesterday.
1: On Oh, the Humanity was a phrase describing the disaster of what aircraft?
2: The Hindenburg.
1: Who is the only Playboy Playmate of the year to ever also make the cover of Rolling Stone?
2: Yes.
1: According to Robert Duvall's character in Apocalypse Now, what does napalm smell like?
2: Oh. I was not going to say the F word. I was going to say something else.
1: There's one I can't wait to go back to. So we're going to start with it. Question 3. DeFazio and Feeney are the last names of what TV duo?
3: Mary said Starsky and Hutch.
1: Do you think they were named DeFazio, Starsky, and Feeney Hutch?
2: Yeah, after I said it, I'm like,
1: Steve.
4: I don't know.
1: Maitland, it'd be a Hail Mary if you got it.
5: No
1: Kelly?
5: Idea.
6: Thelma Louise.
1: No. Major, yell it out. Laverne and Shirley. That's right. Also,
6: it.
1: That was not yelling.
2: Oh,
1: that was like your dad's version of yelling. Whoa, settle down, sir.
3: Easy.
1: A naturally quiet voice. All right, back to number 1. Smell the Glove was an album by what mockumentary rock band?
3: Mary said Spinal Tap.
1: Yes. I have no idea if I said one of these words right. Anthracite and bituminous.
3: I think it's bituminous.
1: Yeah, that's but. Cool. Are two types of what mineral?
3: Mary said calcium.
1: See, what Hotwings did is he sent those questions about 30 seconds before he started, so he knew I'd look a fool.
3: You usually know the hard ones.
1: Yeah.
3: It's like words like had that you have a hard time
1: That's
3: with.
1: That's very true. The answer is what? Steve?
4: Uh-huh.
1: Maitland?
6: I don't know.
1: Coal?
4: Natural gas.
1: Little gun shy on these.
6: Oil.
3: You had a 1 in 3 shot.
1: Question 4. What author created the James Bond character?
3: I'm sorry. I didn't hear what Mary said.
6: She said Ian Fleming.
1: That's correct.
3: She did. Yes.
1: Scrambled Eggs was the original title of what Beatles classic?
3: Mary said Yesterday.
1: Correct. Oh, the Humanity was the phrase describing the disaster of what aircraft?
3: Mary said the Hindenburg.
1: Correct. Who's the only Playboy Playmate of the Year to also make the cover of Rolling Stone?
3: Mary said. And then ran out of time.
1: See?
4: Joan Jett?
3: Probably one of your earliest crushes.
1: Joan Jett was in Playboy as a playmate?
4: I don't know.
1: Okay.
4: I mean, I'm sure that she's on the cover of.
1: This person is also a medical genius. Kelly.
5: What? Oh, I was going to say Pam Anderson.
1: Nope.
3: No, but you're closer.
1: Steve.
4: Jenny McCarthy.
1: Yes.
6: Oh.
3: Jenny McCarthy.
1: Also, that was sarcasm. Not a medical genius. But it turns out she's winning that battle. According to Robert Duvall's character in Apocalypse Now, what does napalm smell like?
3: Mary had no answer. Ran out of time on this one, I believe.
1: Maitland?
6: Peaches.
3: Major Cheese, does that sound right?
1: Steve?
3: Does napalm smell like peaches?
4: Isn't it victory?
1: Victory!
3: Victory, yeah.
1: A different
3: place. The smell of napalm in the morning, it smells like victory.
1: Mary, thanks for listening. Thanks for playing.
2: Thank you.
1: All right, Mary.
3: Take care.
1: How many did Mary get?
4: 10.
3: 10.
4: Sorry, 9.
1: 4.
3: 4.
1: 4. What if she did get 10 and we just said, hey, thanks for playing, bye.
3: Smell you later.
1: Yeah, we'll check in with you about that check.
3: Yeah.
1: Football's finally back, and Prize Picks is bringing out their best offer yet. 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
1: 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TikTok, Instagram, Facebook at FBHW Show. In a moment, what did we learn? And then one more thing before that. So this is a clip that was put out by Wake Forest Basketball. Their head coach is a guy named Steve Forbes, and he has an hourglass that he keeps in his office.
2: A big one, too.
1: And he's brought it in. It is a big one.
2: Like a foot tall, at least, foot and a half tall.
1: And he's talking to the team using that hourglass as a metaphor. And that, I thought this was good to hear.
3: You guys have seen that in my office. Been in my office since I got the head job here. It's a symbol of your career, you know, your season. Turn over this hourglass and watch the sand do what? Fall. This is how quickly the next 6 months are going to go for you, your teammates, and this team. For some of you, this will be the final grain of sand that falls for your college career because it'll be over. So embrace the hard, cherish the reps. Enjoy the time in the locker room with your teammates. Take advantage of the road trips on the bus, on the plane, because these are things you're never, ever going to get back. Be where your feet are. That's a big problem for young people. Don't think about what happened yesterday. Don't worry about what's going to happen tomorrow. Embrace today, because once today is over, it's never coming back. Every really good player that I've ever coached eventually comes back, Lucas, and says this to me. If I only would have had one more year. If I only would have had one more year. When your college career ends, you don't get to flip that thing back over and start again. It's over. That's why I continually tell you my biggest fear as a coach, 10 years from now, 5 years from now, whatever it is, you come to me and say, Coach, if you just would have coached me a little bit harder, I would have been a better player. I refuse to let that happen because I know this, your time is short. And I know how important it is to you and your family. But before you know it, it's going to be February and March. Practices will be gone. Games will be over. Some of you, your college career will be done. The sand is already falling. Sand is already falling. So don't waste it. Don't wish it away. And don't leave any regrets. Embrace the hard, cherish the reps, love your teammates, be where your feet are, and make every grain of that sand count.
1: Now, it's basketball-centric, but the line, be where your feet are, worry about where you are in that moment, don't look back.
4: Yeah.
1: And worry about that. Don't worry about that. That is
4: That's really good.
1: Great. That's good advice.
4: If I gave that speech, then I'd accidentally knock it over and break and go, damn it.
1: Yeah. No. Now just
4: now
1: like
4: I
1: my,
4: wrecked it.
5: Now I got a vacuum sand.
4: They were going to put
5: on
4: up
5: a gym floor.
1: Like my life.
4: Demon Deacon logo and that I wrecked it.
1: That sand is a mess. What did we learn today? Tommy, what did you learn?
6: I didn't learn anything.
1: Did you hear that?
6: Jeez, Tommy.
1: Be where your feet are. Where are you?
6: I was here.
1: Laugh, think, cry, stupid.
6: Yeah. Okay, sorry, I'll cry now.
1: Totally kidding. I don't have one either. Maitland, what did you learn?
7: I learned fishing is just booby trapping for outdoorsy alcoholics.
1: Steve, what did you learn?
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1: True. Hot Wings.
4: I learned that I won't cheat because I care too much about how my dishwasher is loaded.
1: Me too. All right. That's all for today. Good luck, everybody. Sincerely, facing off against this storm along the East Coast, which is a lot of you that are listening. My goodness. Stay safe. That's all for today. It is the Free Beer and Hot Wings Show.
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1: Authorities say a Kentucky officer ran the same two license plates. 2,000 times. They belonged to the mother of his child. She had an order of protection against him. Now, he didn't hack anything. He typed in a plate. One of 120,000 cameras. The Washington Post found at least 50 more. Most were watching women. Audit logs show a police chief ran 600 searches on two plates. His exes and her teenage daughters. Here's what nobody says.
4: A plate tells you what she drives. It doesn't tell you where she sleeps. 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

Limp Bizkit kicking off a Monday, 92.7 WQLZ, The Rock Station. Good morning to you. It is Kyle. Limp Bizkit going to be out on the road with the Mighty Metallica, as well as Avatar. They're playing across North America at the 50-yard line. Closest they will get to us is Indianapolis. That is June 5th. Get all the details. 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Some also big concert news announced just this morning. Slipknot going to be taking the sickest stadium tour out for a spin that will feature Bring Me the Horizon as well as Lamb of God up in Chicago on July 25th. Get all the details, WQLZ.com. 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
9: Going to be sunny today with highs of 77, clear tonight, lows dropping down into the lower 50s tomorrow. Sunny, warmer temperatures, highs of 83, and then Wednesday, partly sunny and highs of 86.
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Michelle Murray and Always Let You Down, 92.7 WQLZ, The Rock Station. Good morning. It is Kyle, stealadealspi.com. 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QLZ.

We figured something was up with the guys in Slipknot. 92.7 WQLZ, the Rock Station, gave us a new track, Arsenal, just a few weeks ago, and been teasing stuff all around North America. Well, this morning, we find out that that is a tour announcement. The Sickest Stadium Tour will be going across America with Bring Me the Horizon and a host of supporting acts. They will be up in Chicago at Soldier Field on July 25th. Special guest, Lamb of God, for that show. Tickets will be going on sale to the general public this Friday, 10 a.m. We got all the details over at WQLZ.com. Brand new rock, Dead Poets Society. 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

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And now you do what they told you. And now you do what they told you.

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1: Big tour announcement this morning. 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The surviving members of Nirvana accepted the Video Vanguard Award at Sunday night's VMAs.
2: 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The ideas for those videos all grew out of the vision of one of the greatest artists of all time, Kurt Cobain. Kurt was one of one. Nirvana continues to resonate so deeply because people are still hungry for authenticity. For something real, something uncompromising, something that tells you it's just okay to come as you are. Kurt would have loved that legacy. Thank you all so much.
1: In attendance, Pat Schmier, Dave Grohl, and Chris Novoselic. The Video Vanguard Award recognizes musicians, music directors for their outstanding contributions and profound impact on music videos and pop culture. And the Red Rocker Sammy Hagar wrapped up his Best of All Worlds run out in Las Vegas, celebrating Van Halen's music and the fans who have been with him for decades. He called it his thank you tours for everyone involved through the band throughout all the years. Hagar, though, says he's ready to shift gears, admitting he's kind of done with being the Van Halen guy and eager to dig back into his solo catalog. And that is your Rock Report for Monday, September 28th.
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1: I wake up every morning with my head up in a daze. I'm not sure if I should say this, but I'll say it anyway. Everybody tries to tell me.

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Every wall that I knock down is just a wall that I replace. I'm in a race against myself. I try to keep a steady pace. How the will I escape?

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It's Wage War and Blur. It's QLZ.

90s Live right here on 92.7 WQLZ, the rock station. It is Kyle. Thanks to everyone who came out to the Out of the Darkness walk this past Saturday out at the UIS Student Union building. Alexa was the MC out there. It raised over $35,000 for the American Foundation for Suicide Prevention. 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It's called Deep.

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1: 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And then we learned we had an Etsy witch much closer to home.
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3: And it worked.
2: Wait a minute. What do you mean it worked? For what?
3: She's getting married this Friday, and she sent me and my other sister a Snapchat, and she said, you guys, I've been freaking out because the weather for next Friday said 56 degrees and raining. I paid an Etsy witch for a weather spell 2 hours ago, and now it says 67 and sunny.
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Again, thanks to everyone who came out to the Out of the Darkness walk on Saturday out at UIS, helping out the American Foundation for Suicide Prevention. 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All thanks to you. Theory of a Dead Man. 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

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Good morning to you. It is Kyle. Breaking Ben played down in St. Louis at Hollywood Casino Amphitheater on Friday night with Chevelle, star set Cami Cahill. 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
12: Going to be awesome weather-wise for a Monday. Sunny, highs of 77 today, clear. Low tonight of 51, a little chilly. Sunny tomorrow, though temperatures are going to be rising. Highs in the lower 80s than Wednesday, partly sunny. Highs of 86.
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My name is Kyle. Nickelback will give us a brand new album in less than a month. Actually, 1 month from this Friday. It's going to be called Everything Under the Sun. We got that new track, Rattle the Cage, with John 5, as well as some other tracks that you can listen to over at WQLZ.com. 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

legit cold hard bitch 92.7 WQLZ The Rock Station. Coming up on the noon hour, which we go Headbangers Lunch. Also Mandatory Metallica right around 12:30. Text the studio 217-629-8200. Bush, Hollywood Undead on deck right now. New Rock, Des Rocks, When the Love Is Gone. Hey, yo! Hey, yo!

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They will be up in Chicago at Soldier Field on July 25th. Bring Me the Horizon and Lamb of God will be part of that show. 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We will get to Mandatory Metallica in just a little bit. We got Godsmack and Foo Fighters on the way. Right now it's Mammoth, The Spell, QLZ.

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1: We learned about Etsy witches when a guy needed help getting job interviews, so he hired one as a lark. And now he's so busy interviewing, he wants them to tone back their spell. 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
2: Wait a minute. What do you mean it worked? For what?
3: She's getting married this Friday, and she sent me and my other sister a

0: Snapchat, and she said, you guys, I've been freaking out because the weather for next Friday said 56 degrees and raining. I paid an Etsy witch for a weather spell 2 hours ago, and now it says 67 and sunny.
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12: Sunny today, highs of 77. Tonight, clear, low of 51. Sunny tomorrow, highs of 83. And then on Wednesday, partly sunny, warmer, highs of 86.
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Motionless in a white masterpiece, 92.7 WQLZ, the rock station, inside the Headbangers Lunch, being brought to you by Happy Days Gift Shop, one-stop hippie shop, corner of 9th and North Grand. 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That is on all clothing and body jewelry. We do have Mandatory Metallica coming up after Theory of a Dead Man right now, Avenged Sevenfold.

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1: 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My brain kind of glitched right there. We are inside of the Headbangers Lunch. 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

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Good afternoon to you. It is Kyle. Make sure you're heading on over to our Facebook page at 92.7 WQLZ, adding your concert photos from this summer. I know that summer is winding down. I think officially it is over. We are in technically fall, but add those summer concert picks to the thread. Be sharing some of those throughout the remainder of my time with you this afternoon. We got Shine Down, Nine Inch Nails coming up right now. Latest one from Muse. It's called Cryogen.

Shutting Down Enemies 92.7 WQLZ, the rock station. They were one of the summer concerts this past season. They obviously played the Illinois State Fair, along with From Ashes to New. Haven't seen a photo from that show come across our social media. You can add your

0: It's the loudest lunch hour in Central Illinois. 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
13: Sunny out there with highs of 77, clear, chilly tonight, lows dropping down into the lower 50s. Sunny tomorrow, highs of 83, and then Wednesday, hump day, partly sunny, highs of 86.
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They will be opening up for Skillet when they play the pageant on October 14th, celebrating 20 years of the album Comatose and also on the Screaming Tour. Again, that is that show is October 14th at the pageant in St. Louis. 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

Mr. Rob Zombie on 92.7 WQLZ, The Rock Station. My name is Kyle, introducing you to brand new rock from Beartooth off of their album Pure Ecstasy. 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
1: Big tour announcement this morning. 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Illinois tour stop will be July 25th up at Soldier Field and will feature special guest Lamb of God. 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The surviving members of Nirvana accepted the Video Vanguard Award at Sunday night's VMAs.
2: Thank you very much to Nirvana's fans around the world and to everyone at MTV. The ideas for those videos all grew out of the vision of one of the greatest artists of all time, Kurt Cobain. Kurt was one of one. Nirvana continues to resonate so deeply because people are still hungry for authenticity. For something real, something uncompromising, something that tells you it's just okay to come as you are. Kurt would have loved that legacy. Thank you all so much.
1: In attendance, Pat Smear, Dave Grohl, and Chris Novoselic. The Video Vanguard Award recognizes musicians, music directors for their outstanding contributions and profound impact on music videos and pop culture. And the Red Rocker Sammy Hagar wrapped up his Best of All Worlds run out in Las Vegas, celebrating Van Halen's music and the fans who have been with him for decades. He called it his thank you tours for everyone involved through the band throughout all the years. Hagar, though, says he's ready to shift gears, admitting he's kind of done with being the Van Halen guy and eager to dig back into his solo catalog. And that is your Rock Report for Monday, September 28th.
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Ghost 92.7 WQLZ, and I want to start off the show with a big thank you to everyone who showed up and took part in the Out of the Darkness walk this past weekend. $35,000 raised for an amazing cause. So thank you. Here's some Ashes of New. It's QLZ.

See you there on 92.7 WQLZ, and some of you Bear fans counting down the moments, maybe with trepidation, considering who's going to be starting at quarterback tonight on Monday Night Football. We'll see how good an offensive coach and offensive mind Ben Johnson is if he can win this game tonight against the Eagles with that quarterback. Here's Nickelback, QLZ.

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4: Nice weather to kick off the week. Tonight, mostly clear and rather chilly with lows around 50. But for Tuesday and Wednesday, partly to mostly sunny skies with unseasonably warm temperatures and highs topping out in the low to mid 80s. Then rain returns for Thursday and Friday. With your News Channel 20 Storm Team Forecast, I'm Chief Meteorologist Cheryl Lemke.
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Papa Roach, Even If It Kills Me, 92.7 WQLZ, story of a poor base jumper who is no longer with us because his fly suit did not work properly when he dove off a 700-foot-tall cliff on a mountain. Yeah, that's not great. Here's Theory of a Dead Man. It's QLZ.

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Marset Annihilation on 92.7 WQLZ. It wasn't total annihilation, but Avengers Endgame Encore was the number one movie in America over the weekend. You go see it with the 4 extra minutes of footage. There's so many breakdowns. If you didn't, don't worry. You can find it on the internet. 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

Foo Fighters on 92.7 WQLZ. And last night at the MTV Video Music Awards, yeah, they're still doing that farce. He reunited with Pat Smear and Chris Novoselic of Nirvana for the Video Vanguard Award. It's about damn time, only 30 years late. Here's Bill Murray. It's QLZ.

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Hailstorm, I get off, 92.7 WQLZ. These guys in Texas not getting off from their crime. They were robbing a bank, and police got in pursuit, and they started throwing money out the window. $6,000 worth. Nothing says I'm innocent of the bank robbery than throwing cash out a window. Here's Letdown, QLZ.

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Major League Baseball playoffs get underway this week. Both the Cubs and Sox involved. If you're a Cubs fan, it's going to be some late nights. They start out in San Diego on Tuesday night, 9 o'clock first pitch. Here's 3 days grace, QLZ.

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12: Nice weather to kick off the week. Tonight, mostly clear and rather chilly with lows around 50. But for Tuesday and Wednesday, partly to mostly sunny skies with unseasonably warm temperatures and highs topping out in the low to mid 80s. Then rain returns for Thursday and Friday. With your News Channel 20 Storm Team Forecast, I'm Chief Roger Cheryl Lemke.
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Motionless and White's 92.7 WQLZ, and a couple members of that band will be featured in the season 4 premiere of Paranormal Prison, which is an investigative series online where they go and investigate haunted facilities, prisons, and the like. 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

Green Day, 92.7 WQLZ, and the wrestling organization that the lead singer of the next band works for is in mourning today, as it was found out last night that Pac, the wrestler, passed away at the age of 40. Here is Chris Jericho and Fozzy, QLZ.

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1: 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And now he's so busy interviewing, he wants them to tone back their spell. And then we learned we had an Etsy witch much closer to home.
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3: 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I paid an Etsy witch for a weather spell 2 hours ago, and now it says 67 and sunny.
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Their documentary on Shatter is out in theaters in a couple days on the 30th. Got your tickets yet? Also, the soundtrack for the documentary already out in full. Here's some Ashes New. It's QLZ.

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9: Nice weather to kick off the week. Tonight, mostly clear and rather chilly with lows around 50. But for Tuesday and Wednesday, partly to mostly sunny skies with unseasonably warm temperatures and highs topping out in the low to mid 80s. Then rain returns for Thursday and Friday. With your News Channel 20 Storm Team Forecast, I'm Chief Meteorologist Cheryl Lemke.
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The Pretty Reckless on 92.7 WQLZ. This man in Oregon, Pretty Reckless, kept ramming his car into a bank. Authorities found him at a restaurant down the way. When they asked about it, he said, my accelerator was stuck. If you run into it once, maybe. Multiple times, yeah, not so much. You're Smashing Pumpkins. QLZ. The world is

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Next band, one of my favorites, and their lead singer has been through it over the past few years, battling cancer in his throat there and his tonsils, but battled through. They did have to cancel some tour dates this weekend, so we can rest up. It's Mike Ness and Social Distortion.

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They had the big announcement today on the website, new album, world tour. One of the stops going to be Soldier Field in Chicago. Going to be awesome. Here's Ice Nine Kills, QLZ.

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That's right. 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
13: Nice weather to kick off the week. Tonight, mostly clear and rather chilly with lows around 50. But for Tuesday and Wednesday, partly to mostly sunny skies with unseasonably warm temperatures and highs topping out in the low to mid 80s. Then rain returns for Thursday and Friday. With your News Channel 20 Storm Team Forecast, I'm Chief Rogers Cheryl Lemke.
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14: President Sleepwalker.

Digging that band, that is President Sleepwalker, 92.7 WQLZ. Some sad news. One of the founding members of GWAR, Chuck Varga, has passed away after a battle with cancer. I think you have to cut something up and shed some blood or squirt some fake blood somewhere in his honor. It was 10 years, QLZ.

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1: 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And now he's so busy interviewing, he wants them to tone back their spell. And then we learned we had an Etsy witch much closer to home.
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3: She's getting married this Friday, and she sent me and my other sister a Snapchat, and she said, you guys, I've been freaking out because the weather for next Friday said 56 degrees and raining. I paid an Etsy witch for a weather spell 2 hours ago, and now it says 67 and sunny.
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Pop Evil on 92.7 WQLZ. And a big thank you once again. Everyone showed up and showed out for the Out of the Darkness Walk this past weekend. $35,000 raised for such a fantastic cause. So thank you. Here's Volbeat, QLZ.

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1: Who is this irresistible creature who has an insatiable love for the

Rob Zombie on 92.7 WQLZ and the nor'easter that the East Coast is dealing with brought something from a Rob Zombie horror movie into a residential neighborhood in the floodwaters. Someone took a picture of a shark going around it. A real shark, not like someone, because you shouldn't swim in floodwater. Here's a perfect circle.

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11: Nice weather to kick off the week. Tonight, mostly clear and rather chilly with lows around 50. But for Tuesday and Wednesday, partly to mostly sunny skies with unseasonably warm temperatures and highs topping out in the low to mid 80s. Then rain returns for Thursday and Friday. With your News Channel 20 Storm Team Forecast, I'm Chief Meteorologist Cheryl Lemke.
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It all depends. So you wearing anything glow in the dark? Because if not, I can't. I don't have night vision built in. I don't have that kind of superpower. 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

0: enjoy them opening up for Breaking Benjamin this past Friday down in St. Louis? If you did, lucky you. I didn't get a chance to go to that show. That's Chevelle sending the pain below. It's Lars getting out of here before I do. Birthday wishes, your birthday today. Happy birthday to you. You share with Hillary Duff, who turns 39 today. Lizzie McGuire herself. Going to leave you at Autumn King.
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Alexa here, taking you through the Monday Late Night Rock Session soundtrack. And I've got a big week ahead of me. Been planning a fundraiser for a support group I run back home. So you guys are kind of my time to sit down, breathe a little, and have some me time. Let's get things going with Wage War's newest called Blindfold in rotation here on WQLZ.